0: El Paso against Sugar Land. San Antonio enters play today, five games back of a playoff spot. The Amarillo Sod Poodles in first place at 20-15. Amarillo is underway up in Arkansas. It's 1-0 Travelers in the top of the second inning. And Tulsa leads Corpus Christi 1-0 in the top of the second. Every other game with Frisco and Midland and Wichita and Northwest Arkansas set to get underway here shortly. National anthem going to be coming here in just a bit. Missions will be taking the field as the Chonklas tonight. We'll take a step aside. When we return, we'll have first pitch between the Missions and the Cardinals right here on KKYX.
1: That'll wrap up the Budweiser On Deck Show. Grab yourself an ice-cold Bud and settle in for all the excitement of Texas League Baseball as the San Antonio Missions take the field. First pitch is coming right up, so stick around.
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0: It is time for baseball at Wolf Stadium. The Missions and the Springfield Cardinals on Thursday night in the Alamo City. Jordy Feeplatt joined by Brian Yenselson. The Missions coming off a 5-3 win yesterday, and they will look to build off that in this one as they welcome back Fernando Sanchez, who was with the Missions early in the season, was promoted to AAA El Paso, went on the injured list. He is activated today for this start. Mission's happy to have him back. Let's get to the defense for San Antonio behind Sanchez. Cunningham in left, Roberts in center, Carpathios in right, Ryan Jackson at third, Carson Tucker at short, Wyatt Hoffman at second, Costello at first, and Villar doing the catching for Sanchez. Sanchez, last season, split his time between High A Fort Wayne and San Antonio, finished up the campaign with 7 outings in Double A, and now back with the Missions in their final push in the last few. Ty Pete will lead off for Springfield. And that will get us underway. Pete making his first appearance in Double A this week. Sanchez kicks and delivers the first pitch of the ball game, swung on and missed, and we are underway right on time at 7:05. Ty Pete hit 300 with High A Peoria, 10 homers, 39 driven in. The 0-1. Fastball just missed, and the count 1-1. Sanchez had a couple of really important outings early in the season, especially in long relief. He's got an opportunity as a starter here. 1-1 outside. 2-1. And his last appearance at all was on June 6th for El Paso. Last time with the Missions was on May 6th. 2-1. Little nubber up towards short. Tucker charges in field. Throws on the run to first. It's wide and up the line. And safe is Ty Pete. Ball skips off the sidewall and ricochets back towards the first baseline. But a base runner here in the top of the first for Springfield.
7: Tough play there for Tucker. Not an easy angle at all. He was playing the other way. But right there, he's kind of tapping himself on the chest saying, I know, I got to get that. Pete hustling down the line didn't make it any easier. So let's see if Sanchez now can work around that early mistake.
0: It's ruled an error on Carson Tucker. Here's Josiah Ragsdale. Sanchez sets. First pitch. Outside, 1-0. Sanchez wearing a new number. He was 4 when he was here early in the season. He is 21 here tonight. To a new catcher. The 1-0 outside. 2-0 the count. Anthony Villar back in San Antonio. And spent the season with El Paso. 2-0 outside. 3-0. So Villar and Sanchez have worked together with the Chihuahuas this year. But this is their first time in 2026 with the Missions as battery mates. Sanchez readies. And he comes home. That misses for ball 4. 4-pitch walk to Ragsdale. Just his second game as a member of the Cardinals organization. First and second, nobody out for Jesus Baez in the top of the first.
7: Well, you definitely expect there to be some rust for Fernando. Has been so long since he's been on the mound, and with the way he got injured, also just shaking off those cobwebs. Still plenty of time to get out of this early jam.
0: Runners go. Pitch swung on and missed. Throw down to third. Got him! Villar immediately makes an impact, throwing Ty Pete out at third base. One away here in the first. Ragsdale safe at second. Well, that's a huge first out.
7: Really is. Welcome back, Anthony Villar. Showing off the arm back there against a team that loves to run.
0: The 0-1 pitch. Swing and a miss. 0-2. Highest calls time. Steps out. Once again wearing number 44 tonight. 26 on the roster, but back-to-back nights of number 44. The 0-2 popped up foul and out of play. It's the slider for Fernando Sanchez that is really his best pitch. And he throws it a ton. The 0-2 home. Line drive, right field. Carpathio's coming on. It drops in front of him for a base hit. Held up at third is Ragsdale. I was not sure if Carpathio's was going to catch that ball. We're now runners at the corners with one gone for Jack Gervich. Just didn't get a good read on it, Ragsdale.
7: Well, you could tell Carpathio's was thinking about it, but it's the first inning. There's a long game ahead of us. And so right there, just keep it in front, prevent what would be a bigger inning by hopefully still keeping the double play in order like you did and being a ground ball away from getting completely out of it.
0: Now Jack Gervich, third round pick of the Cardinals last year. First pitch to him. Popped up foul and out of play. It's 0-1. Gervich with 23 home runs in his first full season professionally. That's across two levels. Single A and high A, just called up to double A this week. Baez in between first and second. Sanchez now realizing it. Baez is going to be caught in a rundown. Tucker with the ball. Now breaking for the plate is Ragsdale. Throw home, not in time. Throw down to second base is in time. Just a wild play there. Springfield takes the lead. And there's now two gone in the inning with Baez almost walking himself to second before Sanchez realized where he was.
7: They're just making sure we're paying attention in the first inning here, Jordy.
0: Jeez, I'll say. The 0-1, swing and a miss, 0-2. Good base running in the end from Baez, who bought enough time for Ragsdale to come home. Oh, two on its way. Outside, 1-2 now. Gervich was hitting with two runners on base, and now there's nobody on. 1-2. Swing and a miss for strike three. Good. Slider from Sanchez. Picks up the strikeout to end the inning. One run comes home for Springfield on a strange play. Runner caught between first and second. Ragsdale comes home from third. Mission's coming to bat when we return on KKYX.
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0: Bottom of the first inning, Missions coming to bat for the first time against the fifth overall pick of last year's MLB draft, Liam Doyle. out of the University of Tennessee. First pitch to Carson Tucker is swung on and missed. It's 0-1. Toyo signed for $7.25 million as a volunteer SEC Pitcher of the Year. The 0-1. This is outside. 1-1 to count. Led Division I with a 43% strikeout rate last year. And he has kept up the strikeout numbers in the pros thus far. The 1-1. Inside. 2-1. Fastball in the mid-90s. Has a mid-80s splitter. Also more of a low 80s slider, sweeper, 2-1. This is for ball three, 3-1. That splitter he'll throw a lot to right-handed batters. Looks in, kicks, and delivers the pitch. On the inner half of the plate for a strike, and it's now 3-2. Look to be off the plate, but count runs full on Carson Tucker. Fastball at 96. Payoff pitch. Fouled straight back. Tucker giving Doyle all he can handle right now. Interesting collegiate adventure for Liam Doyle. He started at Coastal Carolina, one of the greater college baseball programs in the country. That was in 2023. 3-2. Fouled straight back. Then the next year went to Ole Miss. 2024. Then he transferred within the SEC to Tennessee. So three different schools in 3 years. And it was at Tennessee where he really thrived and got the attention of pro scouts. Another payoff. Driven to center field, hit well. Pete on his way back, still back, sticks up the glove and makes the catch just in front of the warning track. Carson Tucker retired for the first down. Took Doyle 8 pitches to get him. And here's Tirso Ornelas. The Chonklas are in town tonight. Always a fun evening at the Wolf. Mamapeno, Balapeno making appearances. First pitch swung on and missed by Ornelas in its own one.
7: Mamapeno meets the Haka.
0: I know, we got lots to talk about. Lots to talk about. Doyle kicks and delivers. Check swing foul and its own two. We're going to save that. We'll save that topic.
7: Just a little teaser right there.
0: Yeah, exactly.
7: That's what we do here. Keep you around.
0: What does that mean? Ooh, I don't know. We'll see. Suspense.
7: Check back in the bottom of the seventh.
0: That's right. Hopefully we'll get to it earlier than that. But yes. The 0-2. Check swing. No swing. It's 1-2 on Ornelas. If you heard the Budweiser on Deck show, you have a sense of what we're talking about. Colorful jerseys here tonight. Chonklas always colorful. 1-2 in the dirt. 2-2, but a nice contrast with the reds of the Cardinals. Blues and pinks against red. Doyle kicks and deals. Check swing by Ornelas, and he holds up again. Count runs full. So Mission's doing a nice job working counts here in the first inning against Doyle. 8-pitch at bat to Tucker. And now Ornelas will see at least 6. Payoff. Popped up behind home plate, and the catcher Campos watches it go into the seats. Nice play made by a fan. The lower bowl. Doyle looks in, kicks and fires. On the outside corner, strike three called. First punch out for Liam Doyle. Two out, bases empty. And now Jake Cunningham to the plate. That's the splitter from Liam Doyle. It is a really good pitch. First pitch swung on and missed by Cunningham. It's 0-1. Another splitter down below the knees. 87 miles an hour. The 0-1 home. Just off the outside. 1-1 now. Doyle made an appearance in the Futures game. Teammate of Ethan Salas. 1-1. Misses for ball two. 2-1 now. A little bit low.

0: Cunningham awaits the 2-1. Takes strike two. Fastball at 97.
1: So much at the bottom of the zone right now. Where from here, it's hard to tell, but then you see it's a strike called because it's at the knees.
0: 2-2 home. Swing and a miss for strike three. Right back to the splitter for Liam Doyle. Back-to-back punch-outs in a 1-2-3 first inning. On to the second. It's 1-0 Springfield.
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0: 1-0, Springfield in front as we go to the top of the second inning. Daniel Ortiz leading off. First pitch to Ortiz. Slider over for a strike in the count, 0-1. Sanchez kicks and comes home. I missed inside. Kind of a strange run in the first inning for Springfield's. Ragsdale scored from third after Baez was caught in a rundown between first and second, 1-1. Fouled straight back, and it's 1-2. The scoring on Baez, 1-6-3-2-4. Yeah. 1-2. Line drive, base hit, left center fields. Leadoff single for Ortiz. That included a throw home to try to get Ragsdale, and then a throw back into the play with Baez. One more time. 1-6-3-2-4.
1: One more time? Oh. You're good. You're good.
0: I think we got it. Yeah. Here's Ryan Campos.
1: Making Jason work over there.
0: That's right. Goodness. First pitch, slowly hit up the third baseline, foul, and it's 0-1.
1: As soon as the play happened, I just looked to our left, where the stringing is happening, for those who don't know, and just said, bless your heart.
0: This is what I immediately think of now. It's something you don't necessarily do when you're just watching a baseball game. The 0-1. And for a strike, it's 0-2. But now that we're a part of all this, I immediately go, oh, shucks. What a disaster for him to deal with. You know? Oh. It's a one thing to describe it. Runner goes, 0-2, outside, throw down from Villar, a little bit high and safe with the stolen base is Daniel Ortiz. It's another thing to go back. Okay, where did all those throws go? Yeah. Springfield loves to run. They're doing it again here in this game. Villar threw out a runner at third in the first inning. But Ortiz picks up the stolen base here. 1-2. Swing and a miss. Beautiful slider from Sanchez. He picks up his second strikeout. One away here in the second for Juan Bin Cho. Joe's had a nice series so far. He's on base all four times yesterday. Ortiz breaks for second. The throw from Villar, not in time. Ortiz makes himself very valuable in this inning. Stealing a couple of bases. Pitch missed for ball one to Cho. Infield now in for the Missions. Sanchez set the pitch. Sweeper popped up and out of play, and it's 1-1. That stolen base, the 192nd for Springfield this year. They are just behind Northwest Arkansas. Corpus Christi just blown everyone out of the ballpark. 215, 1-1. Fastball outside, 2-1. Sanchez trying to work around the stolen bases. 2-1. Swing and a miss. 2-2. Fastball at the letters. Good pitch to drive, and Cho knows it. He wants it back. Strikeout situation for Fernando Sanchez. 2-2 home. Fouled straight back. Springfield has shown a lot more success offensively early in games in this series so far. And they've gone quiet later on. Threatening here early again. 2-2. Outside and the count full 3-2. Sanchez taking his time. Deals. Line drive, base hit right field. Ortiz will jog home and score. Cho continues a strong series. RBI single here in the second, and it's 2-0 Springfield.
1: Cho just refuses to get out. You know, he finds a way to battle and foul pitches off and always ends up getting a good swing on when he finally gets a pitch. He has

0: Evanson. Three stolen bases in the inning. The 0-1. In the dirt. Skips away from Villar for a moment, but not far enough to allow an advance. 1-1 now on Levinson. And the University of Miami. 1-1 pitch. High. 2-1. Was promoted last year to Springfield in early August. They had 4 games during the Springfield Texas League championship run. 2-1. Line drive on the right field line. Foul. And it's 2-2. In the clinching game, championship against Midland, went 4-for-5 with a double and 2 RBIs. Sanchez looks in and comes set. 2-2. Swing and a miss. Filthy slider down and in. And the punch out for Sanchez, his third. 2 away in the second. Here's Dakota Harris now, his first at bat of the series. First pitch. Breaking ball low. It's 1-0. So, Brian, if you had to guess where Land O'Lakes is, the town of Land O'Lakes, where would you think it is?
1: Like the state?
0: No.
1: Or like within, because we know where it is.
0: Fouled out of play. It's 1-1. Harris is from the town of Land O'Lakes. So where do we think that probably is?
1: I don't know. I feel like this is a trick question. Because
0: The obvious answer, right, would be Minnesota, wouldn't it?
1: I see. I felt that that's where you were leading me, but sorry, I didn't follow.
0: No,
1: that
0: it's okay.
1: The whole time.
0: 1-1. Check swing and no swing. It's high. 2-1. That's what you think of Minnesota,
1: yeah,
0: right?
1: Fair.
0: Land O'Lakes. Land O'Lakes, Florida. Interesting.
1: I thought you were quizzing me at first.
0: No.
1: And you know how I get ready, you know, for your trivia
0: get
1: questions.
0: Locked in, yeah.
1: So then I'm like, Jordy, it is right there.
0: 2-1 pitch. Foul that play. And it's 2-2.
1: But now I got you.
0: Yeah.
1: Not a lot of lakes in Florida. Not as many as Minnesota.
0: Not as many as the Land O'Lakes, right?
1: 10,000 lakes.
0: Right. Exactly.
1: Home of the Lakers, right?
0: That's right. They're not called the Lakers in L.A. because they're L.A. Lakes. 2-2. Popped up foul and out of play. He just kept the name. It's a good name. I think of the Gulf and the ocean in Florida. I don't think of lakes, you know? But hey. Sanchez set. 2-2 to the Floridian. Is hit high in the air, deep to left field. Cunningham on his way back at the wall. Gone, a home run. What an introduction for Dakota Harris. His first game of the series, and he launches his 9th home run of the season. A 2-run shot to put Springfield in front 4-0 here in the second. Springfield has continued to hit home runs in this ballpark despite how pitcher-friendly it is. Harris adding to the tally. After 2 yesterday for Springfield, easily could have had 4 or 5 with a couple of foul balls and were hit home run distance. That's turned into a big second inning for the Cardinals.
1: pitch.
0: Ty Beats, breaking ball low, and it's 1-0.

0: Oh.
1: One thing we've talked about since the beginning of the week with a new team in town getting to know Springfield, it's very evident that from 1 through 9, they can hurt you. And right there showing, the number 9 hitter is sending it deep.
0: 1-0 pitch, slider outside, 2-0. She's getting some action going in their bullpen. Francis Pena has started to throw. Sanchez up to 44 pitches. 2-0 pitch. Outside, 3-0 on Pete. What's so impressive about the home runs that we've seen in this series from Springfield is they're really just line drives. Hit so hard with just enough loft to hit him over the wall. 3-0, swung on and missed, and it's 3-1.
1: And that's the key here, right?
0: That's right.
1: No wind can affect the ball if it's barely in the air.
0: 100%. Sanchez looks in, deals the 3-1. Outside for ball four. Pete draws the walk. 4-0 Cardinals here in the second inning. Sanchez approaching the 50 pitch mark. And now Josiah Ragsdale.
1: And you definitely can't help but remember on the other side, Liam Doyle. One of the top pitching prospects in all of baseball is awaiting, so can't let this get much further.
0: First pitch misses outside to Ragsdale, and it's 1-0. Missions have their work cut out for them, but it is only the second inning. Sanchez can limit the damage. Lots of time to come back. We're over to first. Back in safely is Pete. Ragsdale, the seventh batter of the inning. Walked his first time. Came in to score on that strange play we were explaining earlier. Pete goes, but the throw to first and now to second, and they've got him picked off. They're going to call a balk on Sanchez and allow Pete to reach safely at second base. Sanchez threw to first, and then Costello threw down to second in plenty of time to get Pete. But erase all that on the balk. One oh, swing and a miss. 1-1 on Ragsdale. Sanchez almost out of the inning, but not quite. 1-1. This is off the inside. 2-1 now. Springfield is struck for 3 runs in this frame. The set from Sanchez and the 2-1. Fastball on the outer half of the plate for a strike. 2-2. Two pitch, check swing, Ragsdale lays off, and the count full. Impressive at bats with 2 strikes for the Cardinals early in this game. They're making Sanchez work very hard. 3-2, outside, ball 4. Back-to-back walks for Sanchez. But it's runners at first and second with 2 gone in the second. 4-0 Cardinals. And Mission's manager Chris Tremme out of the dugout to take the ball from Fernando Sanchez. 53 pitches. Francis Pena has been throwing. So we are going to take a step aside and tell you more about Pena in just a moment. We return on KKYX.
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0: Francis Pena into the ballgame for the Missions in this top of the second inning. It's already 4-0 Springfield. Runners first and second with two out for Jesus Baez. Pena making his second appearance in the month of August. Pitched twice against Amarillo last week. His first appearance against the Cardinals in this series. A set from the 25-year-old. And the first pitch to Baez. Outside, 1-0. 3.12 ERA for Pena. 54 strikeouts in 43 in the third innings to 31 walks. A 2.18 opposing average. The 1-0, foul out of play, and it's 1-1. Two hits, one unearned run on August 1st in an inning. One strikeout, no walks. But it's been a really nice stretch for Pena since the beginning of July. The 1-1 pitch, outside, 2-1 the count. Four to nothing Cardinals. Baez singled and was caught stealing his first time up. The set from Pena. And the pitch. Swing and a miss. 2-2. Pena slider fastball combination. Fastball tops out at 98. He's gotten his velocity way up in recent weeks. 2-2. Outside, and the count full. 3-2 on Baez. Pete at second. Ragsdale at first. Runners go, the payoff. Line drive, base hit down the left field line. It will roll for a while. Pete in to score. Ragsdale around third. He will score. Baez jogs and pulls into second with a stand-up RBI double here in the second inning. And it's now 6-0 Cardinals. Baez, a slider over the outer half of the plate, and he's able to yank it down the line to the pole side. Impressive swing there. Jack Gervich will become the ninth batter of the inning. Pena comes set. First pitch, low, and it's 1-0. A 5-run frame for Springfield. Their offense went quiet yesterday after the second inning. Just feels like they're taking out all their frustration on Sanchez and now Francis Pena early in this game. The 1-0, swing and a miss. 1-1 now. Gervich struck out his first time. Mentioned he has 23 home runs this year in the Cardinals organization. his first full pro season out of the University of San Diego. A Torero. The 1-1. Fouled straight back, and it's 1-2. Missions are going to ask Francis Pena to try to help them out and eat up some innings here. Trying not to burn too many arms with the weekend still ahead in this series. Pitch home. High. Three pitches for Fernando Sanchez, an inning and two thirds. 6 runs, 5 earned. 3 walks and 3 strikeouts. Two two. Swing and a miss. Gervich strikes out for the second time as Pena gets him on the slider. 9 batters come up for Springfield. They score 5 runs and they take a 6-0 lead into the bottom of the second inning in San Antonio.
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0: 6-0 Springfield as we go to the bottom of the second inning. Braden Carpathios leads off for the Missions. Springfield batted around in the second to take that big lead. Doyle kicks and delivers the first pitch. Outside, and it's 1-0. Carpathios batting .245 on the season, 11 homers and 45 driven in. He has really turned a corner offensively of late. The 1-0 outside, 2-0. Carpathios, 7-for-21 at the plate last week. He was 3-for-6 to start this series with a pair of walks and 2 doubles. 2-0. Fastball over for a strike. It's 2-1. It's Carpathios followed by Ryan Jackson, then Wyatt Costello. 2-1 pitch. Fastball for a strike at 97. 2-2. Brian was mentioning that Doyle's fastball has been really good down in the zone. He is continuing to do that here to Carpathios. When you throw that hard and you're pitching at the knees, you become much tougher to beat. The 2-2 on its way. Swing and a miss for strike 3. Third straight strikeout for Liam Doyle. One gone here in the second inning. Ryan Jackson coming up. Jackson has been relied upon lately for his offense. First pitch, high, 1-0. 10 for 26 up in Amarillo last week with four extra base hits, five driven in. The lefty Doyle kicks and fires in the dirt, 2-0. He's 2 for 7 this week. Had a four-hit game on Saturday against Amarillo, including an RBI hit in the 11th inning. Two-0 pitch for a strike. Now 2-1. It's a fastball at 95.
1: Well, there's no doubt this is a tough deficit to come back from, but there's recent history that shows that San Antonio can do this.
0: 2-1, ball three.
1: I mean, just last homestand, Frisco was in town. They took a 7-0 lead in the third inning, and Missions fought back to make it 7-5. There were a couple of opportunities to really even that game up or even win it. So just got to go a little bit at a time.
0: Pitch home, fouled straight back. It's 3-2. When you fall behind by this many runs this early in the game, it's very manageable to come back from. It's when you see a five spot in the sixth or the seventh when it really, really hurts. Payoff, fouled straight back. Missions, even in a 1-2-3 first, did a nice job of making Liam Doyle throw a lot of pitches. Some long counts. He's retired the first four he's faced, but he's already thrown 31 pitches. 3-2. Popped up. Foul ground first base side. The first baseman, Gervich, over, and he makes the catch on the infield dirt. Round number two. Wyatt Costello to the plate. Double-A debut for Mr. Costello. Now, first pitch to Jack. This is low, and it's 1-0. Called up from IA Fort Wayne, where he hit 13 home runs. Drove in 49. 87 games with the Tin Caps. 1-0 to Costello. Driven deep to right field. Juan Bincho on his way back. Still back, and it's a foul ball down the right field line. Just foul. Kept sailing and sailing further towards the line. And unfortunately for Costello, he'll have to wait a little bit longer for his first double-A hit.
1: That's the right idea, though. Good approach, going the opposite way, right where the pitch is coming from. Doyle's throwing so hard, you just got to get the barrel out there, and it'll be hit hard. But just foul.
0: Costello, playing for the Padres organization, he went to the University of San Diego. Just like Cardinals first baseman, Jack Gervich. He was a quarterback in high school. He's from Thousand Oaks, California, which is in the LA area. One one to Costello. Pass ball outside. 2-1 the count. That one at 97, but we saw the impact that Jake Cunningham had. His power from high A Fort Wayne. We're hoping that Jack Costello can provide some of that same pop. 2-1. Swing and a miss. 2-2.
1: Going to put my D3 knowledge on the spot right here, Jordy. I want to say Thousand Oaks, California is the exact location of California Lutheran University.
0: You are correct, sir.
1: There we
0: well
1: go.
0: Done.
1: Well done.
0: Yes. Excellent.
1: D3 ain't getting past us.
0: No, no, no. We got that down. 2-2. Hit well the right field. Cho back. Still back. At the wall. It clangs off the wall. Costello racing to second base. He's got his first double-A hit. It's a two-out double here in the second inning. hit it down that right field line once again, but kept it way fair in this situation and nearly got it out of the ballpark. That is some serious opposite field power for Jack Costello. Now Wyatt Hoffman to the plate. First pitch, swing and a miss, 0-1. Costello's 17th double in total this year. Now has 32 extra base hits overall. The 0-1, high, 1-1. It's such a huge boost to a player's confidence to get a promotion. Cunningham has taken it and run with it. Now Costello in his first double-A game. A double the other way. Pitch to Hoffman, fouled straight back, and it's 1-2. Hoffman trying to get the missions on the board here. 6-0 Springfield, bottom of the second. 1-2. Outside. 2-2.
1: I think a fan down there is very happy that beer is $2 tonight, Jordy.
0: Do you really? Well.
1: Hit directly behind home. Gone. All of it. Fan lost the beverage.
0: Well, that is unfortunate. But like you said, not a disaster tonight in any shape or form. 2-2, high, and the count full, 3-2. To set you back a couple more bucks. I know there's some others in the ballpark that were excited about the deals today. Another hint to what we're going to talk about later. No, we're not going to talk about it now. You got two hints. You got Haka and people being interested in $2 Tuesday. $2 Tuesday. It's Thursday. Taco Bell Value Night. Goodness gracious. The 3-2. Chopper foul back to the screen. Taco Bell Value Night, where beers are $2. So those are your two hints. Doyle set. 3-2. Swing and a miss. Hoffman chases up and out of the zone at 88 miles an hour. Another strikeout for Doyle. He's got four through two innings as Jack Costello is stranded at second base. On to the third at Wolf Stadium.
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0: 6-0 Cardinals as we head to the top of the third inning. Francis Pena back to the mound. Daniel Ortiz leading off as he did in the second. First pitch. This is inside, 1-0. Springfield batted around in the second inning. They forced Fernando Sanchez out of the game. And now Pena, who got the last out in the second, working in a clean third. Pena deals. Outside, 2-0. So we've been hinting at something today, and it's time for us to discuss it. It is a really fun night at the park, and we've got some really fun guests here. 2-0 pitch. That's over for a strike with a slider, 2-1. So, the New Zealand 14U region team is playing in the Babe Ruth series in Eagles Pass, and they're at the ballpark tonight. 2-1. Off the fist towards second, a leaping grab by Hoffman. One gone here in the third inning. Nice play from Mr. Hoffman, who played in New Zealand. How perfect is that?
1: Meant to be.
0: Meant to be. Here's Ryan Campos. But it's a sport that is growing in New Zealand. Kids got a chance to be on the field and watch the Missions players practice. They got a tour of the whole stadium. Thanks to this guy to my left. First pitch to Campos, misses low, and it's 1-0. And learned all sorts of things about professional baseball, about the way that American sports are structured. And you heard from one of the New Zealand coaches, the Budweiser On Deck Show, 1-0 pitch. Slow roller up the first baseline. Pena will field, flip to first in time. And there's two gone here in the third. What a special thing. Truly, what a special thing.
1: It really has. I will have to say it's been one of the highlights of my year to get to meet them and get to take them around. Just love culture and the world. And we just had the World Cup and we had so much fun talking about it on the broadcast together. To have a team from New Zealand, think about how far that is, come here playing American baseball. It's been a blast.
0: Pitch to Juan Bincho, misses low.
1: They got to see the clubhouse and the batting cages, and then they interacted with the team, and that was such a cool part because the players didn't have to, right? They're working, but they knew that they were in town, and so many of them went out of their way to chat with them, ask them questions, and then they ended up shagging batting practice out there.
0: Now 1-1 on Juan Bincho. Just so curious, coaches included, learning as much as they possibly can. I know they were asking me a number of questions and trying to get the absolute most of this opportunity, which is really special. 1-1 is a liner off the glove of the first baseman Costello into right for a base hit, and Juan Bincho just cannot be retired. He has been on base the last six times up in the series. And that brings up Zach Levinson, but baseball is such an international game. The Australian Baseball League has garnered a lot more attention in recent years. For a period, there was a New Zealand team playing in that league, and that helped grow the sport. Whitehoffen played for that team. So you might not think of New Zealand in connection with baseball, but there's a lot of excitement about it there. Pitch to Levinson, fouled out of play, it's 0-1.
1: They're growing on the soccer side as well. They just had one of their best World Cup runs ever. Got to talk to them about that. I watched pretty much all of their games. I remember them pretty vividly. They had a draw with Iran, and They almost beat Belgium. They had a lead, and they said it's the proudest they've ever been of their soccer team. And you can tell that they're really trying to build the sporting culture down there in New Zealand. I mean, Australia, their neighbor, has become so strong in many, many sports, especially at the international level. I mean, think of swimming at the Olympics. They're right there with the United States, but New Zealand trying to join the party.
0: Joe breaks for second. The pitch is fouled straight back, and so he'll have to go back to first. It's a nation of just 5 million people. And yet here they are, representing their country playing baseball. It's just a really wonderful thing.
1: The land of the long white cloud, they told me.
0: I know. Isn't that the greatest thing? Yeah, truly the greatest thing. The players performed the haka before the game. This pitch is grounded into left field, a base hit. Cho is running on the pitch, so he'll break for third and get there safely. Now runners at the corners with two gone in the third. 6-0 Springfield. The haka, a dance performed traditionally in New Zealand, and it was so fun to watch the players do that and watch the Missions players witness it. Baseball becoming more and more international. Dakota Harris steps in. First pitch. Ground ball up the middle, right to the second baseman Hoffman, who will step on second base to end the inning. But congratulations to those Kiwis for being out here and enjoying what the Missions have to offer. 6-0 Springfield as we go to the bottom of the third inning.
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0: Guy Roberts leading off for the Missions in the bottom of the third inning with Springfield leading 6-0. Their talented left-hander, former SEC Pitcher of the Year, Liam Doyle on the mound. First pitch. This is inside. It's 1-0. Talking about the New Zealand baseball players that are in the ballpark tonight. Part of a big tournament just down the road. The 1-0 pitch. Roberts goes around. It's 1-1. The growth of baseball in Australia has been a big story. And in talking with the coaches, they were saying how much of an impact that Travis Bazzana has had on the sport in Australia. 1-1 pitch outside, 2-1. A first overall pick from Australia. Went to Oregon State for college and selected first overall by the Guardians. And they were saying if there is a New Zealander who makes it to the big leagues, would have the similar impact as the 2-1 is slashed down the left field line pretty deep to the corner, but foul. It's 2-2 on Roberts. Jason Matthews from Auckland, New Zealand is in AAA right now for Chicago White Sox organization. That was someone that they were talking a lot about, saying how big it would be if he could get to the bigs. 2-2, swing and a miss. Roberts down on strikes. Another strikeout for Doyle. That's his fifth. One gone here in the third for Anthony Villar.
1: Yeah, you can only imagine the impact that one single person can have. You mentioned an island of 5 million. So to think about how special it would be for that one of 5 million to make it. I have a timeline, though. I think we got to map it out for them.
0: First pitch to Villar. This is low. It's 1-0.
1: Got to gain momentum. Keep building it. The Olympics in 2028 in Los Angeles. We already celebrated that this week. Baseball's back. Would expect Australia in 2032, as they host the Olympics, to have baseball as well. So that's got to be the moment. They've got to build up through 2032, and then that be the launching pad for Australian and New Zealand baseball.
0: I love it. I'm in. I'm in. I'm on board. 2-0, high 3-0 to Villar. Yeah, that's the way to go.
1: The Olympics in 2032 are in Brisbane. Brisbane, Australia.
0: On the eastern coast. 3-0. That's over for a strike. 3-1 on Villar. It's so interesting, too. The climate right now in New Zealand, very different to what we're experiencing. It's in the southern hemisphere, so it's their winter at this point, and they experienced the first snow in Auckland, major city in New Zealand, in about 15 years. 3-1 outside for ball four. And then they left and came here to almost 100-degree heat. So we're hot. Imagine how crazy it must be for them.
1: Yeah, much of the early moments were spent with my phone out, making sure, hey, how hot is it where you're from? Oh, about 20 degrees Celsius. What is that? That's right, Fahrenheit. And they were shocked when they learned it was 37 degrees Celsius today here in San Antonio.
0: First pitch, Tucker misses high. It's 1-0.
1: Better known for us as 99.
0: That's right.
1: Fahrenheit.
0: That's right. And out to the mound all of a sudden is pitching coach Eric Peterson to chat with Doyle. Settle down his command. It's 6-0 Springfield. We're in the bottom of the third inning at Wolf Stadium. Any other things stood out from the day today?
1: I love that they told me that the food is really good in America. They felt that that was a big difference. They've enjoyed the food. And I think you said the word earlier, curiosity.
0: Yeah.
1: They asked a lot of questions even as the days continued, and now I'm not with them. I'm like, I wish I would have asked this or that. But they were the ones asking us so many questions that
0: right.
1: We were answering most of the time, which is cool, and that was the whole point. But I would love to keep learning even more.
0: Oh, swung on a miss. Throw back to first base. Not in time. Yeah, I agree.
1: Even little things about the game that, you know, we take for granted, asking how the relationship with the Padres works and how we're our own organization, but the Padres are the players on the field and all that kind of stuff. It's cool to then explain it, to get to see how special it really is.
0: Now, 1-2 on Tucker. I think the other thing was how enlightening it was for them to see just the practice, the everyday routines of warming up, the reps to get ready for a game that they can take back with them. 1-2 inside, 2-2. It sounds so mundane, but the routines of warming up, not something that maybe they're fully aware of, or at least how an organization like this would do it. And so that was super, super helpful for them. 2-2, swing and a miss. Tucker down on strikes. Two gone here in the third. bring up Tirso Ornelas.
1: Yeah, their coaches even took a moment to call attention to that towards the end of our time together, saying, hey, you guys, you see, for a game that starts at 7:05, these guys have been here since 2:30. Requires a lot of preparation and mentally and physically getting ready for the game. So you can tell that that's something they're going to definitely carry with them as they continue to play this great game.
0: Pitch to Ornelas. Fastball over for a strike. It's 0-1. We are around guys every day from so many different countries. And it's just a great reminder to have perspective of what impact this game has on the world. As the 0-1 pitch is grounded short, Baez steps on second, and that ends the inning. Scoreless frame for Liam Doyle. We'll head to the top of the fourth. It's 6-0, Springfield in front.
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0: Top of the fourth inning, Francis Pena back to the mound, 6-0 Springfield. Hello, Brian.
1: Hello, Jordy. Had a fun day. We're continuing here during the game. Fourth inning, Cardinals up 6-0. They're the ones having fun during the game, but we are so happy to be with you guys and hope you're all enjoying it as much as we are. We've been talking about our New Zealand guests in town, how much fun they've had, as Ty Pete here leads off the top of the fourth inning. Leadoff man in the inning and leadoff man in the lineup. Goes after the first pitch and fouls it straight back. 0-1. Francis Pena doing a nice job giving the mission some length. Chancla some length. Gotta remember, it's Thursday. Flying Chanclas back in action. Chopper up the middle. Tucker by the bag. Takes care of it. Fires over. And Pete is retired for the first out. Pena coming in the second inning after Fernando Sanchez's night ended. And all the runs on the board did end up being charged against Sanchez. An inning and 2/3, 6 runs, 5 were earned on 4 hits, 3 walks, and 3 strikeouts. But ever since then, Pena, an inning and 2/3 scoreless, 3 hits allowed. His first pitch to Josiah Ragsdale, the lefty, a strike, 0-1. Had so much fun catching up with Francis on the latest episode of Curves, Cannons, and Bells, the official podcast of the San Antonio Missions. Out of the Dominican Republic, Pena has had a tremendous journey to get here. Coming from a country, the Dominican Republic, where you're basically born playing baseball a lot of the time. And by the time you're a teenager, you're already committed somewhere. And then immediately when you turn 16, you're signing. Pena misses outside, 2-1 here. But that was not the story for Pena. He did not start playing baseball until he turned 16. Think about that. Most guys his age are signing professionally. He hasn't even played the sport yet. And he gets a wave and a miss here from Ragsdale, 2-2. But that was no obstacle for him. He talked about how he had a manager, had a lot of support. His parents were behind him the entire time. And not even 5 years later, now it was his turn to sign professionally. And he gets a called third strike here. Ragsdale retired looking. Strikeout for Pena, two away here in the fourth. That's the second strikeout for Francis. Here comes Baez. And now it seems like Francis has been around for a long time, but he's still only 25. So you look at the overall trajectory a decade ago. If you were to poll the entire field right now, Cardinals and Chanclas, and you say 10 years ago, a decade ago, were you playing baseball? Probably 99% of them say yes, they were. But Francis, 10 years ago, had never played baseball. Pretty impressive. He said he was focused on other things. He was in school, worried about his studies, and finally decided to give it a go when he turned 16. And now he's here at the AA level, racking up the outs. Wave and a miss here to make it 0-2, looking for a clean fourth inning.
2: What a great story when you think about these kids from New Zealand who are here, that some of which have only started playing in the last year or two and are 14. It's just amazing how things can tie in.
1: 100%. The 0-2 from Pena. Wave and a miss, strike three. A 1-2-3 frame from Francis, who looks up to the sky, and he keeps it 6-0 Cardinals as we head to the bottom of the fourth.
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1: What a beautiful night it is here in San Antonio. Golden hour in the distance. We see the sunset. Bottom of the fourth inning as the Cardinals lead the Chanclas 6-0 in the bottom of the fourth for Jake Cunningham. Heart of the Chanclas order here, looking to get something going off Liam Doyle. Lefty misses below the knees, ball one. Been a quiet night offensively so far for San Antonio, but they are facing one of the best. Lefty readies the 1-0, and it dips low again, 2-0, as Cunningham jumps ahead. Liam Doyle, the former Tennessee Volunteer. 2-0 pitch, fouled straight back. 2-1 on Cunningham. 6'2", 225 pounds. from Boston, Massachusetts, but went to school nearby in New Hampshire, somewhere in New England. And boy, has he impressed. The 2-1. Ripped foul towards first. 2-2. It hasn't been easy. He's had to work through it. He just threw pitch number 65. And he's gotten through three innings. But he's only allowed one hit and one walk while striking out six. And he's coming off a season-high 10 strikeouts. So safe to say he's settling in to double A. But 2-2. Line drive right field. That's down. A base hit. Cunningham goes the other way. Rounds first, but he'll stay there as Cho got to it quickly. Good approach there by Cunningham going the opposite way. And now both base hits against Doyle have been towards right by a right-handed hitter.
2: Cunningham has so much power to the pull side, but it is so fun to watch him go the other way.
1: Leadoff runner on here in the fourth for Braden Carpathios. Chunkla's down six, but trying to get in it. First pitch from Doyle, wide, ball one. And you see a little stirring again in that Springfield bullpen. We saw them get going in the third, because, like I just said, he hasn't had it easy. He has had a lot of long at-bats, plenty of foul balls. Just has had good results, but it may not be the longest night in the world for Doyle, who falls behind Carpathios here, 2-0. Look towards Cunningham, who has a big lead, but don't expect him to go. As Carpathios skies this one towards left, Ragsdale. Now charging in towards the line. He's not going to get to it. It's a foul ball. But he totally misjudged that one. And the wind played a big part. He started going back. But all of a sudden, he realized he had to kick it into fifth gear. But it wasn't enough. Lucky for him, it was a foul ball.
2: I think it came in pretty far. But it also went further towards the line than he was anticipating and just never could recover.
1: You take a look at those flags out there in right center field, and you guessed it, they're blowing in at the Wolf. You saw it right there. The 2-1. In the air, but more comfortably out of play. 2-2. San Antonio feeling good about yesterday's win. Trying to build that momentum, but Springfield jumping ahead. 6-0. Got a lot of work to do. The 2-2. Low 3-2. So after the leadoff single, Carpathios takes the count full. Trying to apply pressure on the lefty Doyle, who only made two professional starts last year. He got drafted 5th overall. And the only start he made at AA was against the San Antonio Missions. 3-2. Ball four. Nearly hit Carpathios along the way as well. And so the Chanclas have first and second with nobody out.
2: It's honestly rare to see a guy when you're drafted as high as Doyle was pitch at all in that season after you were selected. Usually they shut the pitcher down and have you ready for the next season, but Doyle did make a couple appearances in 2025.
1: Just one at single A and then one at double A up in Springfield last series of the year. Two on and nobody out here for Ryan Jackson, who will have to wait for a mound visit. The catcher Campos wanted to have a conversation with his pitcher, who is feeling the heat for the first time all night. It is quite muggy out there. It is 37 degrees Celsius. A little cooler now as the sun goes down, but it is still warm.
2: Okay, question. Do you want to guess the Celsius based off the Fahrenheit now? Think you can do it?
1: I mean, it can't move that much.
2: It's 89 right now for Fahrenheit.
1: 34.2.
2: All right, let's see. I love the exact guess. Hold on a second.
1: No, it's higher than that. 35.1.
2: Okay, that's the guess?
1: Yeah.
2: You were closer the first time.
1: Doyle delivers a strike on Jackson. 0-1.
2: It's 31.66.
1: Oh, yeah, I totally was off with that one. We'll stick to Fahrenheit for now.
2: Yeah, we gotta help.

0: anybody to move over. 1-2. An international game, and on these Thursday nights, we love to celebrate that. That's what it's all about. Chanclas flying all over the place. The 1-2. Over to right, that falls, a base hit. Charging in is Cho. Cunningham will be held up, but the Chanclas have loaded the bases with nobody out here in the fourth. Another excellent approach by a San Antonio hitter. Now three hits against Doyle, all of them towards right by a right-handed hitter. And how about this chance for Jack Costello? In his double-A debut, already doubled, and he's got the bases loaded, nobody out, down six. Here is a chance to make a dent. Infield back, they'll concede a run. Costello right to short, flip to second for one, on to first, a double play. That's what they were playing for, and they got it, 6-4-3. A run does come in, but that is a big two outs for Doyle. Carpathios advances to third. It's now 6-1 Cardinals.
1: It's tough luck for Costello. He hit it 102 off the bat, but just right at Baez, and a tailor-made double play.
0: Now Hoffman, the batter, runner at third, two away. Pitch shows bunt, and it gets away to the backstop. Here comes Carpathios. He scores. A good read by Carpathios. And the Chanclas get their second run of the night. It is now 6-2 Cardinals.
1: That certainly could prove to be a huge run as the Missions try to make their way back into this game.
0: You just got to get a few at a time. And now two here in the fourth for San Antonio. They trail by four. Wave and a miss there by Hoffman on a pitch high, 1-1. But now we really got action in the Springfield bullpen. So if anything, you're getting closer and closer to Doyle's exit. And you like your chances after that. 1-1 from Doyle. Dips down, 2-1. You can tell the reads are getting better on the splitter. You got to track the batter. And lately, you can see them just kind of moving their eyes with the pitch, even bending down low. And if they see it low, they're letting it go. That's what you got to do. So a good adjustment so far by these Chanclas. 2-1 the count on Hoffman. 2 away, no one on, but 2 across here in the fourth. Here's a swing and a miss on the breaking ball from Doyle. And it's 2-2 now. Talked a little bit about it, Jordy, when we were detailing our New Zealand experience today, but Wyatt had a great time with them because he played in Auckland, member of the Australian Baseball League. What a small world, right? 2-2. Strike three call. Doyle paints 96 on the outside corner, and he's able to finish the fourth, but San Antonio strikes for two. It is 6-2 Springfield as we head to the fifth.
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2: Time for the top of the fifth inning here in San Antonio, where the Springfield Cardinals lead the Flying Chanclas 6-2. But it was 6-0. Chanclas have since added two. Trying to make it a game, and now Harry Gustin, the lefty, in to try to keep it right here. First pitch to Jack Gervich. Wave and a miss on the breaking ball. 0-1. So Francis Peña once again getting the job done. Called upon to eat some innings, and he sure did. The 0-1 from Gustin. Breaking ball fouled off. 0-2. Peña, 2 1/3 scoreless innings. Allowed three hits, but also struck out three and did not walk anyone. Kept it at 6-0, and now it's 6-2. So slowly but surely, Chanclas trying to get back in it. The 0-2 from Gustin. Wave and a miss on the high heat. Villar able to hold on to the tip, and Harry Gustin in with a blade. Strikeout number one. One away for Daniel Ortiz. A couple of fans having interactions with the Springfield dugout, it appears. As Ortiz takes ball one low. Everyone's into it on Thursday nights here at the Wolf. The colors bring out the passion. Chopper short. Tucker handles it in the hole, gathers and throws in time to retire Ortiz, who lost the helmet hustling down the line. Not an easy play that Tucker just made look so simple right there.
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2: Lifted to left, caught by a charging Cunningham. How about Harry Gustin coming in for the top of the fifth inning? And in six pitches, getting three outs, keeping it 6-2 Springfield. Chanclas coming to bat.
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2: The energy is in the building, folks. We invite all of you to one day join us on a Thursday at the Wolf. You don't want to miss it. It is just a special type of vibe. Mama Peño getting everyone riled up and ready for the bottom of the fifth as Kai Roberts steps in to lead it off. Chancla's down 6-2, but slowly climbing. It was 6-0, now 6-2. Doyle remains out there against the lefty. First pitch. Inside, ball one. It looks like Doyle will get a chance to at least face this lefty and maybe Villar on deck. Andrew Schultz looks pretty ready. He's still warming over there as the 1-0 is delivered for a strike, 1-1. Doyle has had to work through his four innings, has struck out seven, but he's also thrown 84 pitches now. Walked a couple, allowed three hits and two runs. Tries to whip in a breaking ball, but it doesn't make it back to the plate, 2-1. So you've got to be pleased with the approach. Not making it easy on the number five pick. He shakes his head in agreement. The 2-1. Fouled off by Roberts, 2-2. Nothing Kai Roberts would love more right now than a cold Mountain Dew. That's what he told me on the podcast. His drink of choice on a hot night like tonight. See if he can earn one with a 2-2 pitch. Takes that one on the inner half for strike three. Perfectly placed by Doyle for the first out here in the fifth. And now you hear that walk-up song and you know who's up to bat. Mission fans know it well. Anthony Villar, vivir mi vida. Mark Anthony, back at the Wolf. But he'll have to wait. Acting manager Danny Black out to the mound. That will do it for Liam Doyle. So with one away here in the fifth, the Cardinals up 6-2. Doyle with high fives for all his teammates. He is exiting the ball game. We'll take a quick break on KKYX and be right back with more.
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2: Bottom of the fifth inning here in San Antonio, one away. And now Anthony Villar will get to bat against Andrew Schultz, a new pitcher for Springfield. The tall righty in there for Liam Doyle. First pitch, chopped to second. Dakota Harris charges it and tosses to first for out number two. One pitch, one out for Schultz out of the bullpen. And we turn the lineup over now to Carson Tucker. For Liam Doyle, with the night complete, 4 1/3. Allowed two runs, one was earned. On three hits, two walks, and he struck out eight. So an impressive performance for the Cardinals' top pitching prospect. but not an easy one. Tucker, the righty, takes ball one. You might look at that and see eight strikeouts, only that one earned run, and think he kind of cruised along, but that really wasn't the case, Jordy. You would say the Chanclas really battled in their at-bats.
3: They did. They really did. They worked that pitch count up early in the game, which has forced him out at this point.
2: Schultz with a strike, 1-1. And now you've got some runway against the Cardinals' bullpen. Down 6-2 in the bottom of the fifth with two away and no one on for Tucker. A unique delivery from Schultz. Slider is waved at and missed, 1-2. It's normal at the beginning, a little wind up, leg up. But then he holds the ball way out there as if he's trying to show the second baseman what he's throwing. And then he yanks it all the way back. And it works to perfection as Tucker waves and misses for out number three. Cardinals don't realize it, but that is the third out of the inning. So we head to the sixth inning with Springfield ahead, 6-2.
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2: Welcome back to San Antonio. It's the top of the sixth inning, and the Springfield Cardinals lead the San Antonio Flying Chanclas 6-2. Harry Gustin on the mound against Wonbin Cho, who has not been easy to get out. Lefty takes ball one. 1-0. Wonbin Cho, the right fielder for Springfield, is 2-for-2 today. He reached all four times yesterday. Waves and misses here. And on Tuesday, he reached three times. So in 11 plate appearances this week, he has reached nine times. Gustin misses with the breaking ball high. But what else can you say about the efforts of Wonbin Cho? Swings and misses here. Does he think that's strike three? It's not. So Springfield in back-to-back innings didn't know there were three outs. And now Cho didn't know that there's only two strikes.
3: Is it possible he just wanted to take a little walk? Maybe? I don't know.
2: Fouls this one off. What's so strange is we just got done talking about how Cho has been on basically every time, so right. Why would he be wanting to go back to the dugout?
3: That's right.
2: He should be going to first normally.
3: You'd think he'd be used to that by now.
2: The 2-2. Fouls it towards us, but over our heads. Count remains 2-2.
3: Talk about being far from home, the New Zealanders we were chatting about. Cho is from Korea, and that is a long way away from here.
2: Sure is. A 2-2. Rip to right, and he's on again.
3: Unbelievable.
2: Aren't you glad you didn't walk back to the dugout? He has reached in 7 consecutive plate appearances and now 10 out of 12 this week. A leadoff single for Juan Bencho. And they haven't been cheap either.
3: No, they haven't. And you know what? He is putting himself in the running for Texas League Player of the Week right now. Just saying.
2: Early call.
3: I mean, I'm just saying.
2: Levinson, the batter, chops that one foul. 0-1. You know, that brings up a good point, Jordan. We have not had a single Player of the Week either for San Antonio or against San Antonio, in the sense that the team we're facing having a Player of the Week. Last year, it happened all the time. Gustin misses high, 1-1. We had Francisco Acuña, Devin Ortiz, Ripken Reyes win Players of the Week. We had Victor Lizárraga be Pitcher of the Week. None yet this year. Levinson fouls this one back, 1-2, but the opposing ones, you would think somebody at some point would have just that enormous week that you would crown Player of the Week, but it's just been, I guess, balanced on both sides.
3: Watch, we'll get one every week now the rest of the season.
2: Hey, it means good performances.
3: It does. It does. That would be just fine.
2: Gustin looking to put away Levinson here with the 1-2. Rips it foul to stay alive. A 6-2 lead here for Springfield in the top of the sixth inning. 1 in the first and 5 in the second, but look at those 3 consecutive zeros on the scoreboard. That is thanks to the Chanclas bullpen, Francis Peña, and now Harry Gustin. Oh, rip over to first. Not in time. Gustin barely left the rubber there, trying to get Cho, who now will extend the lead. And he's still walking. Tiptoeing back. Happy feet over there. Not going. Levinson takes a high fastball and does not go around. 2-2. The Cardinals have stolen 4 bases already today. They were caught once. Two-two. Breaking ball inside, 3-2.
3: We've credited the Missions for working counts. Springfield is doing an amazing job of that as well.
2: Payoff, there goes the runner, and it's popped up. Out of play, we'll do it again. Looks like they're not crediting the Ragsdale steal, since Pete was caught at third.
3: Yeah.
2: It was a double steal attempt. Right. So they're not counting that one.
3: Yeah. No stolen base on that one.
2: But they've been busy. 3-2 again for Gustin. Runner not going this time. And that's strike 3 called. The slider whips back to the plate. Levinson down looking. Eight strikeouts now for Chanclas pitchers. 3 for Sanchez, 3 for Peña, now 2 for Gustin. 2 more for Whataburger. Dakota Harris now the batter. Righty takes a slider outside, 1-0. He had the biggest hit of the game. Feels like forever ago. In the second inning. Went down to golf one. It was a low pitch that he then sent over the left field wall for a homer. And he might have done it again. Deep to left. Cunningham now coming in on the track. Makes the catch for the out. That wind helped that time. Off the bat, it looked like Harris had done it again. But Cunningham, who went back towards the wall, then had to come in and ended up on the edge of the warning track to make the catch for the second out.
3: Good job by Cunningham sticking with that ball and recognizing that he might have to make a sudden change with the wind.
2: Now 2 away, runner still at first for Ty Pete. Top of the order for Springfield. Pete loops one to right. That falls in front of Carpathios, a base hit. cut off by the infield. Tucker, nice job to get there to keep the runner at second. But first and second now for the Cardinals for Ragsdale. Pete continuing to make a really good impression as he joins the AA level. Acquired by the Cardinals in the Seattle Mariners trade. Brendan Donovan going to Seattle. Brendan Donovan rehabbed for Springfield when the Missions were up there last year. It was quite the fun week, actually. Lefty Ragsdale goes after the first pitch and waves and misses 0-1. Two on and two out here for Springfield. Top of the sixth inning, up 6-2. Last year, we ended the year in Springfield with Nolan Arenado and Brendan Donovan rehabbing at the same time. Talk about an infield. Gustin misses low here, 1-1. Arenado playing at the hot corner, Donovan playing at second. Many balls weren't getting through that infield.
3: That's a tough task, yeah.
2: But now Donovan, a Seattle Mariner, and Pete, a Springfield Cardinal. Ragsdale also now a Springfield Cardinal as he rips this one foul, 1-2. Trades galore as the Cardinals continue to try to get back to their heydays at the major league level, but they are stacking their farm system one brick at a time. Ragsdale spending much of his year with the Biloxi Shuckers in the Brewers organization before being traded for Dustin May and Jojo Romero. The 1-2 to him, fouled off. Swinging hard at the fastball there. But the count stays at 1-2, two on and two out. Springfield, who has been held off the board since the second, remains ahead by four, but the Chanclas want to keep it right here, bring their offense back to the plate. The 1-2. Strike three called. The fastball at the letters, and Gustin gets the strikeout. Nine strikeouts now as a team, and he keeps the score right there, 6-2, as we head to the bottom of the sixth inning in San Antonio.
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2: Thank you, Jordy. Bottom of the sixth inning here in San Antonio. Chanclas down 6-2. Tirso Ornelas leads it off, goes after the first pitch, and fouls it off 0-1. As you were reminding people about Saturday, we had a photo finish.
3: We did.
2: The trike races, IBEW trike races here at the Wolf, with our Kiwi guests in town and in the race. It was too close to call. I don't know if they gave a winner. Ornelas takes ball one here, 1-1.
3: We even had a replay on the video board trying to decipher who won, and I couldn't tell.
2: They're all winners tonight.
3: Indeed.
2: 100%. Memories that they will take back to New Zealand. The 1-1 pitch here. Schultz delivers a pitch just low, 2-1. If you're just tuning in to the broadcast and you're wondering what we're talking about, we have a 14 and under baseball team from New Zealand in town, and they have been our VIPs tonight. So excited to have them. As Schultz misses wide, and Ornelas ahead 3-1. Got to watch batting practice, meet the team, and they have been fully embracing America's pastime here in America, their trip all the way from New Zealand. Over to third, snabbed by Ortiz, gets up, fires, and retires Ornelas. How about that play by Daniel Ortiz, the third baseman, essentially playing shortstop with the shift on, and he made a nifty play there to Rob Tirso, one away.
3: Smooth, very smooth from Ortiz.
2: Jake Cunningham, the batter now, with one away, no one on. Chanclas down by four. Pitch from Schultz. Breaking ball in there for a strike. The pitching giving San Antonio a chance, though, after Springfield jumped ahead 6-0. All those runs coming in the first two innings, but since then, four consecutive shutout innings by Harry Gustin and Francis Pena. This one to the backstop. And it looks like it hit the home plate umpire. David Sabal taking a piece of that one. And he's calling for a trainer. Off the hand. So San Antonio athletic trainer Juan Pena out to tend him. Cardinals up 6-2 here in the bottom of the sixth inning. And now Sabal bending over. Definitely hope he's all right. A lot to look forward to this weekend at the Wolf. Back to school weekend as the kiddos are getting ready to go back to the classroom. We've got a backpack giveaway tomorrow. The first 1,500 fans in attendance will get a backpack courtesy of Methodist Healthcare. You better get here early. Those lines get long. And then a night we've been waiting for a long time, the first ever Crayola night on Saturday. Missions will be wearing special Crayola-themed jerseys. They look just like a Crayola box, yellow and green. 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Go right now as you're listening to the game, right now, because it's going to be fun. One last hurrah for summer before the kids go back to school, before teachers are back. Can't forget about our teachers.
3: We love our teachers. They're the best. What would we do without our teachers? We wouldn't be here.
2: There is no doubt about that. True heroes. Home plate umpire continuing to be looked at here. Juan Pena, Missions trainer, out there. And hopefully they've got it settled. A foul ball off the bat of Cunningham. Not even a foul ball, actually. A ball that just got by. But it missed everyone except the home plate umpire. But that's what Juan is there for. Ball being delivered back to the pitcher, Schultz, and we're keeping an eye on the situation. 6-2 the lead for Springfield in the bottom of the sixth inning. You think of Crayola night, I think of a lot of colors, right? Of course. And baseball's a game full of colors. Look at the green grass out there, a pearly white baseball. It's everywhere.
3: And the jerseys today, I mean, talk about colorful. Pinks and blues and reds.
2: I had the wonderful opportunity a few years ago to go to Minnesota and go to Crayola World at the Mall of America.
3: Interesting.
2: To make your own crayon.
3: Really?
2: Yeah, you got
3: to
2: do it.
3: So I've been to that mall, but I didn't know that was there, so I feel like I really missed out.
2: It's a pretty big mall.
3: It is. It's the biggest mall, you could say.
2: That's what I've heard.
3: Mall talk. We love it.
2: Let's go to the mall today.
3: That's right.
2: More attention here on the home plate umpire. Just had to be the perfect angle, unfortunately, to hit David.
3: Yeah. Juan Pena, hard at work right now.
2: I always like to say that. We love Juan, but we like when he's bored during the game. We want to keep him doing nothing, maybe with a crossword down there or something.
3: Yeah, exactly.
2: We don't want him out there.
3: No. Yeah, I think just trying to get the bleeding to stop on Sable's hands.
2: Pena's one of the best. Second year with the Missions and came from Lake Elsinore, single A with the Padres, where he was one of only 14 minor league baseball athletic trainers of the year. Every league selecting one, and the California League selecting Juan Pena, who is now at the double A level. And he is looking for some assistance here as he continues to help the home plate umpire.
3: Assistant Frank Black hopping in on the assistants.
2: Frank celebrating a birthday this week. It's been a big month for him. Philly native.
3: Huge month.
2: Celebrating the signing of LeBron James. Now a birthday too. And celebrating a birthday today. Definitely worth highlighting in this moment. Clubhouse manager Presley Grier. This place would not run without him, and everyone on the Missions would agree. And he is celebrating his birthday today. The clubhouse was decked out with big balloons that said happy birthday. There were streamers everywhere. A small acknowledgement of the amount of work that he does getting this team ready for action.
3: That's awesome.
2: So a lot of celebrations today.
3: Nice work. That's great.
2: There's a lot of people that help make this place run. The trainer, Juan Pena, his intern, Frank Black, Presley Grier, the clubhouse manager. So we appreciate all of their efforts to get us back in action. Bottom of the sixth inning here, the Cardinals up 6-2, and Jake Cunningham at the plate. Takes a strike from Schultz, 1-2. So thankfully, David Sabal, the home plate umpire, back, and he is taken care of. Good job by Juan. With one on the clock, Schultz fires, and he yanks it to the backstop. 2-2 the count. For Schultz, who is one of the relatively newer Springfield Cardinals, but that's really thrown out the window this week because the entire roster was new. He joined on June 9th. He was signed by St. Louis out of independent ball. A little low there on the slider, 3-2. He was playing for the Lancaster Stormers in the Atlantic League, where he was 2-0 with a 1.69 ERA. Righty looks back towards second. Now the payoff. Wave and a miss on a disappearing pitch there. Just completely fell off the table. And Cunningham goes down swinging. Strikeout number two for Schultz. No one on for Braden Carpathios here in the bottom of the sixth inning. Chanclas trail by four. They got both of their runs in the fourth inning as they began to chip away. But Schultz has since quieted things down out of the pen. Slider misses wide, 1-0.
3: Fun little fact, Braden Carpathios is from the Lancaster, Pennsylvania area. And you got a Stormer on the mounds. So that's fun.
2: Always a connection. always, as Schultz misses wide, 2-0. Carpathio's growing up in Pennsylvania, where he also played lacrosse growing up. Didn't focus on baseball till a little bit later. Skies this one foul towards left, 2-1. You hear a lot of basketball and soccer growing up for people, but lacrosse, that was a unique answer for me.
3: Those Northeasterners, they love their lacrosse, Ryan. Or the Mid-Atlantic, whatever you want to call it.
2: A 2-1. I know two people we can ask. Pop up towards third. Out of play foul. So, Braden, is Lancaster Mid-Atlantic or Northeast?
3: He's going to have a very clear answer about it.
2: 100%.
3: Yeah. He's not going to say, oh, I don't know. He'll give it to us. Whatever it is, he's going to have an opinion.
2: I'm sure Frank has an opinion about it, too.
3: Oh, you bet he does. Yeah.
2: Definitely feels like part of Pennsylvania is the Northeast.
3: Right.
2: And part is...
3: 100%.
2: Shall we say Midwest? What? Waving a miss by Carpathios. Out number three. We head to the seventh inning here in San Antonio. Cardinals ahead, 6-2.
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2: Welcome back to San Antonio, where the Cardinals lead the Chanclas 6-2. It is the top of the seventh inning. And Jordy Fee Platt will tell you more about it.
3: Thanks, Brian. Clay Edmondson, the new pitcher for the Missions. Springfield leading 6-2. First pitch to Jesus Baez. This is outside. It's 1-0. We've seen now three times in this series where Springfield looks good offensively early, and then they go quiet. 1-0 pitch. Inside, 2-0. Six runs in the first two innings, but four straight scoreless frames for Missions pitchers. It was Jesus Baez who had the key insurance runs on Tuesday with his two-run homer in the eighth inning. 2-0. The inside, 3-0. But rare runs after the third or fourth inning. Edmondson deals. That's in for strike one. 3-1 the count. Edmondson looking to get his command in order consistently. Had a better outing his last time out against Amarillo, 3-1. That's in there for strike two called. Walked a couple, but settled into great command. Had arguably his best outing as a member of the Missions. Two scoreless frames, didn't allow a hit. Now the 3-2 to Baez. Chopper foul. Baez stays alive. We like to talk about various baseball-related things on this broadcast and saw something really fun happen last night that's gone around social media. 3-2 is grounded to second base, charged by Hoffman, settles his feet, throws to first in time. Baez retire for the first down. There was an auction that took place for the Philadelphia Phillies, and if you won the auction, you were given a chance to broadcast an inning on the radio as a fan. And there was a fan who bid over $20,000 to do it. First pitch to Jake Gervich, and for a strike, it's 0-1. And he was so good at it that a bunch of folks are clamoring for him to get an opportunity. The 0-1, swing and a miss, 0-2. There's been a New York Times article written about him. I haven't had a chance to read it yet, but he apparently has broadcasted youth sports over the years in New Jersey. The 0-2, outside 1-2. But his voice is so natural. It seems like he's been doing it for decades. Just hops into the booth, and all of a sudden, there he is. You wouldn't know if you didn't know the story. Skirvich fouls it back. It's still 1-2. Just amazing to see someone get that opportunity and take advantage of it in the way they did.
2: It was so good.
3: So good.
2: We should have that auction.
3: We should. That would be great. Lewis Kalb, 73 years old, from New Jersey. It's been his dream for a long time, and he got to fulfill it. 2-2 pitch, swing and a miss for strike three. Edmondson picks up the punch out, and there's now two gone in the seventh inning. I'll bring up Daniel Ortiz. That was not the only news in the sports broadcasting world today. Longtime San Francisco Giants color analyst Mike Kruko announced his retirement at the end of the season. Pitch to Ortiz and for a strike, it's 0-1. And a number of MLB broadcasters and writers were saying that he must be inducted into the Hall of Fame alongside his partner, Dwayne Kuiper. The 0-1. That's in for a strike, 0-2. The Hall of Fame generally does not put two broadcasters in at once. They do it one at a time. But many asking that rule be altered, at least for this circumstance. 0-2 outside, 1-2. Kruko's been doing it for over 30 years. He has been a legend in the Bay Area community broadcasting for the Giants. Pitched for the Giants back in the day, 1-2. Inside, 2-2. And he and his partner, Krukenkeip, as they're known, inspired my love for broadcasting. So I am forever grateful to him and all that he did in his career. And this is outside now, 3-2 on Daniel Ortiz. So one guy getting an opportunity and one guy saying farewell after over 30 years.
2: Sounds like there's an opening for him.
3: Payoff pitch, popped up foul and out of play.
2: But
3: no, go ahead.
2: No, I was going to say, you tune in and you hear certain voices and you know what's going on. You hear those voices and you know the Giants are on.
3: 3-2 inside for ball four. Two out walk to Daniel Ortiz.
2: So definitely will be missed in the booth.
3: It's those voices that we resonate with in this sport growing up. I think the beauty of baseball radio. Vin Scully captivated LA viewers for decades and decades, multiple generations. First pitch to Ryan Campos, swung on and missed. It's 0-1. It's 6-2 Springfield in the top of the seventh inning. The pitch slowly hit up the middle. Diving stop. Hopping. No, it sneaks past him into center for a hit. Racing for third, Ortiz, and he gets there standing up. A seeing eye base hit for Ryan Campos. But it's runners at first and third here in the seventh with two gone. just snuck underneath the glove of Wyatt Hoffman. And here's the guy who refuses to get out, Won Bin Cho. He has reached base in 7 straight plate appearances. Good luck. First pitch, inside 1-0. Edmondson readies, and he deals. There's a fastball for a strike. Count 1-1. Just 3 hits for the Missions. They very much need a scoreless inning from Edmondson here. 1-1 on its way. That's outside. 2-1. One pitch, broken back ground ball to short. Tucker will flip to second just in time, and that ends the inning. So it is a scoreless inning for Clay Edmondson. It remains a 6-2 contest as we go to the bottom of the 7th at Wolf Stadium.
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3: 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Bottom of the 7th inning, it's 6-2 Springfield. Just trying to get themselves back in this game, and they're facing a new arm. It's the right-hander Jose Davila out of Maracaibo, Venezuela. First pitch to Ryan Jackson. Drops in for a strike, and it's 0-1. 21 appearances for Davila, split across 3 levels, primarily with high A Peoria. The 0-1, swing and a miss, 0-2. 6.08 ERA in 26 2/3 innings. 34 strikeouts to 17 walks. Opponents hitting .263 against him. The 0-2. Ground ball left side. The shortstop Baez gobbles it up. Fires a cannon to first in time to get Jackson. Every time we get to watch Baez throw across the diamond, it is something special. And now Jack Costello.
2: Yeah, it really is. And right there, Gervich, who's new to catching Baez over at first, kind of hesitated to catch that. And you could see it. It's so funny to see the reaction to a bullet over there from short.
3: What an arm. That is a plus tool that just pops out at you. Costello in his double-A debut. First pitch. This is for ball one. 1-0. Davila primarily fastball, curveball. 1-0 pitch. Swing and a miss. Count 1-1. It's a changeup right there. Costello doubled in the second. His third at bat of the game. 1-1 pitch. Line drive center field. That's a base hit. Multi-hit night in your double-A debut. How about that for Jack Costello? Tenth round pick a couple years ago by the Padres. Instant impact offensively. Here's Wyatt Hoffman. Davila sets. First pitch. Roller foul third baseline. Pass Mission's manager Chris Tremme. Hoffman 0 for 2 with a couple of strikeouts. Brian mentioned his connection to the Kiwis who are in attendance tonight. Some of the Kiwis have made their way to the first and second row right by the Mission's dugout. 0-1 outside, 1-1. And they are dialed in. Loving it. Davila set, and the 1-1. Roller left side, past Ortiz, a shortstop, Baez, sidearms a toss to first in time for out number two. What a ridiculous play from Jesus Baez. He had no business getting that there in time. At second goes Costello, and here's Kai Roberts.
2: Yeah, that's really something else there.
3: Just winging its sidearm and had enough power behind it. First pitch. This is low, and it's 1-0. Baez with lots of power. Excellent throwing arm. He has got a bright future ahead. Mets have to be kicking themselves. 1-0, check swing, and Roberts goes around. It's 1-1. Oh, those New York Mets. Davila set. And Davila steps off and looks Costello back to second. Mission's trying to pull closer here in the seventh inning. Springfield has not scored since the second. Still a four-run deficit. 1-1 to Roberts. Off the end of the bat, foul towards the Mission's dugout, and it's 1-2. After tonight, if you can believe it, there are only 15 home games remaining in the season. Running out of time to come out to the Wolf. 1-2. Swing and a miss. Davila gets Roberts on the breaking ball down and in for strike three. And that ends the bottom of the seventh. It remains 6-2 Springfield as we go to the eighth at Wolf Stadium.
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2: Wonderwall at Wolf Stadium as it's 6-2 Springfield. Top of the eighth inning. Playing of Wonderwall really brought me back to a particular moment. First pitch, outside, it's 1-0. That would be the World Cup, of course. Pitch, high, 2-0. Edmondson back out for his second inning of work. Which is scoreless seventh. 2-0 to Levinson. Swing and a miss, 2-1. Credit the Missions bullpen. They were dealt a tough hand here tonight. Starter Fernando Sanchez went just an inning and two-thirds. And since then, dominance from the bullpen. 2-1. Hit well the right. Towards the line, Braden Carpathio still going, and it will land foul against the sidewall. 2 1/3 scoreless innings for Francis Pena with 3 strikeouts. 2 scoreless innings for Harry Gustin with 3 strikeouts. And now Edmondson, after a scoreless inning, returns. Missions just haven't had enough offense. Starter Liam Doyle went 4 1/3, allowed 1 earned run, 2 in total on 3 hits. Schultz and Davila shutting the Missions down since. 2-2. Foul out of play. A righty Edmondson comes set. Wind still blowing. Pretty hard at Wolf Stadium, the 2-2. Ground ball to second, right to Wyatt Hoffman. Settles his feet, throws to first in time. One gone. Now here's Dakota Harris. Harris homered back in the second inning. Grounded into a fielder's choice and flied out. Lines this one sharply foul in the count 0-1. The command for Edmondson has been much better the last two outings. The 0-1 fouled straight back, its 0-2. I'd be curious to hear what the New Zealanders have to say about Clay Edmondson's delivery. The side armor. Unique, especially these days. Oh, 2 pitch. Fouled off up the first baseline.
3: He was one of the ones spending a great deal of time with them over there as they watched batting practice and everything on the field. Him and Josh Mallett really were spending a lot of time chatting.
2: 0-2, swing and a miss for strike three. He's putting on a good show right now. Another strikeout for Clay Edmondson. 2 up, 2 down in the eighth inning.
3: You could tell that they were genuinely invested, too, in the conversations, asking questions and then answering them. So cool to see.
2: So cool indeed. And you can imagine as a kid who's playing a sport that many don't play in your country. This is inside 1-0. I would imagine it's a little bit alienating at times. And you're here seeing so many that pour their lives into this. How meaningful that is. 1-0, line foul and out of play on the left field line. It's 1-1.
3: Absolutely. I mean, and think about the stories that they're going to have when they go home.
2: Yeah.
3: Say, look at all these people who play baseball and come watch baseball. This big stadium just for this sport.
2: Pitch, swing, and a miss. Edmondson has found another gear. He was so dominant in high A, we've been waiting to see some of that brilliance

0: starting to click. 1-2. Slow roller foul. Jack Franco starting to warm in the Mission's pen. 1-2. Outside 2-2. Hope is that Edmondson can get you through this inning and Franco can pitch the ninth. Considering starter went just an inning and two-thirds, if you can use only five pitchers, that's a victory. 2-2 outside and the count full. Mission's trying to get three arms to go multiple innings. Payoff. Popped up foul and out of play. Ty Pete reached on an error. He's walked, he's singled, and he's also grounded out to short. Edmondson kicks and delivers outside for ball four. Two out walk to Ty Pete. That'll bring up Josiah Ragsdale. Catcher Villar out for a visit with Edmondson, who has reached 44 pitches now. And Mission's pitching coach Eric Abreu will join in on the conversation. Franco now warming a little bit more quickly. With a little bit more pressure. Edmondson close to his pitch count, and Mission's hoping to not have to make a mid-inning change. It'll be Josiah Ragsdale the hit. His second game in the Cardinals organization after being part of a trade deadline deal with the Milwaukee Brewers. Milwaukee acquired Dustin May. Milwaukee going for it. Many thought that they were going to be the team to land Tarik Skubal. They did not. Over to first, back in safely is Pete. But once again, one of the better teams in the National League. Made the NLCS last year, trying to get over the hump, but it's a tall task against the Dodgers, who are loaded. First pitch, slashed foul and out of play by Ragsdale. It's 0-1. Would have been fun for baseball in many ways if Skubal had gone to the Brewers. But no. Not meant to be. Be a 1. This is for ball 1.
1: I agree with you. Skubal, Mizrowski, 1-2.
0: Come on. I mean, can beat anybody.
1: Even the Dodgers.
0: 1-1 pitch. Sweeper over for a strike. 1-2. Jojo Romero also went to Milwaukee in that trade. Pitch inside. 2-2. Dodgers in the midst of a scuffle right now. May not matter in the end as they pursue a three-peat. 2-2 pitch. Inside, throw back to first, not in time. Dodgers have lost 6 in a row. Ragsdale back into the box. The pitch. Line drive down the left field line. A fair ball into the corner. Cunningham racing to cut it off. He won't as it goes against the wall. Pete will score. Ragsdale a line turn at second, but he'll hold with a double. And Springfield has scored for the first time since the second inning. RBI double for Josiah Ragsdale makes it 7-2 Cardinals.
1: Really nice at bat there for Ragsdale. Not trying to do too much, going with the pitch right there. And boy, can Pete fly from first. I know he was off with the pitch, but he was motoring around those bases just to perfection to give Springfield another run of cushion.
0: Missions manager Chris Tremme taking the ball from the right-hander Clay Edmondson. Cedric Franco will be coming in just a moment. 7-2 Cardinals, top of the eighth inning. We'll be right back.
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0: Cedric Franco in for the Missions, 7-2 Cardinals. Jesus Baez, the batter. Runner at second in Josiah Ragsdale after his RBI double. First pitch to Baez. Swing and a miss. Big cut, and it's 0-1. Baez is 2-for-4, a single in the first, doubled in the second. Has also been brilliant defensively tonight. Franco set. And the 0-1. Swing and a miss. Good slider from Franco had Baez completely fooled. The set and the pitch slowly hit to short. Tucker Fields throws to first in time. Franco does his job, gets out of the eighth inning. One run comes in for Springfield and an RBI double by Josiah Ragsdale. It's 7-2 Springfield onto the bottom of the eighth inning.
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0: Bottom of the eighth inning, it is 7-2 Springfields. New pitcher in for the Cardinals, the right-hander Nolan Sparks. Anthony Villar leading off for the Missions, followed by Carson Tucker and Tirso Ornelas. First pitch from Sparks, misses inside, and it's 1-0. Sparks making his second appearance of the series. The 1-0 inside, 2-0. 23-year-old out of Castro Valley, California. He pitched just two-thirds of an inning on Tuesday. So back out there in quick order. 2-0. Over for a strike. It's 2-1. And as we talked about when he was out there, drafted out of Division III University of Rochester in 2024. 2-1. Villar takes high. 3-1. I wonder if Brian knows the mascot for Rochester. 3-1, chop foul at the plate, and it's 3-2. That is a tough ask, and I don't expect really anyone to get it. Villar in some pain after fouling that one off of himself. 7-2 Springfield, bottom of the eighth.
1: Did you know it before seeing it?
0: No. I did not.
1: Is it like common enough?
0: Relatively, yeah.
1: Yeah.
0: Not something you see a lot, but you see it. It's totally okay.
1: I'll get one guess.
0: Okay. 3-2. This is for ball four, a little bit low. So a leadoff walk to Anthony Villar here in the eighth in front of Carson Tucker.
1: The Royals.
0: The Yellow Jackets.
1: Ah.
0: Yeah.
1: Next guess.
0: Their mascot is Rocky the Yellow Jacket.
1: Rocky the Royal would have been better.
0: Yeah. First base Tucker misses outside. It's 1-0.
1: University of Rochester never played down here against Trinity.
0: You know why you're thinking of the Royals, right? Because if you don't, that's pretty amazing. 1-0. Check swing by Tucker. He didn't go. It's 2-0. The Rochester Royals were a professional basketball team that won the NBA Finals in 1951.
1: Duh. Obviously.
0: You had to know that somewhere in the back of your brain.
1: No?
0: 2-0. In for a strike, 2-1. That's crazy. What a weird coincidence.
1: That's very
0: strange.
1: How
0: strange. Yeah. Wow. It's the same franchise that ended up in Sacramento, Cincinnati, and then down to Sacramento. 2-1. Outside 3-1, which explains the similar names. Royals. Kings now. Wilds. Yeah. 1945 to 1957, they beat the Knicks in 51.
1: Now that we can get behind.
0: Uh-huh. Knew you'd say that. Pitch. Outside for ball four. Back-to-back walks from the Rochester product. Nolan Sparks. Just in second, nobody out. Bottom of the eighth. For Tirso Ornelas, and here comes the catcher Campos out for a conversation.
1: Kind of love the battles here at the plate, not giving up. Really, from the beginning, we highlighted it with Doyle, and it's continued on through the night. Chancla's making Springfield earn every single out tonight.
0: Campos concludes his conversation. See if the Missions can find a clutch hit and start to make things interesting in the eighth. They've got the heart of their order coming up here. Ornelas is 0 for 3. He's due. First off, can Sparks find the strike zone? First pitch. There's a strike, 0-1. Cutter from Nolan Sparks. 0-1 pitch. Just off the outside, another cutter, and it's 1-1. Pitch home. Check swing by Ornelas, and he went around. Pitch down below the knees. The crowd doesn't like the call. The 1-2. Down. Similar pitch. Ornelas lays off this time. 2-2. Parks throwing a curve right there. Pitch home. Hard ground ball. We're right to the second baseman. Flips to second for one. Baez a cannon to first in time. Harris, Baez, Gervich, 4-6-3 double play. Pilar down to third. But again, the rally killed with a ground ball.
1: Looked like that might be a ball that Tufo could maybe beat out, you know, make it close, and then you remember that Baez is a shortstop.
0: That's
1: my
0: right.
1: My goodness. Yeah. It just impresses even more every single time.
0: It is truly amazing. Jake Cunningham steps in. First pitch. Outside. No, it's called the strike. 0-1. It was dropped by the catcher, Campos. Strike is called.
1: I'm going to petition for a radar gun on throws from short from Baez.
0: I like it. I would love to see that.
1: A little category in the Hawkeye.
0: Yeah.
1: Throw from short. It's got to be mid-90s at least.
0: At least. Yeah, for sure. When he really reaches back, 0-1, in for a strike, 0-2. Gives a little extra oomph behind it. And then there was that crazy sidearm earlier where he just kind of slung it over there. Facing the opposite direction. Wild. 0-2. Fouled straight back. Cunningham stays alive. Fastball at 97. And on the hands of Jake Cunningham. Single then scoring in the fourth. He's also struck out twice. Springfield's bullpen has done a nice job in this series. Sparks trying to continue that. The 0-2. Fouled off. Back to the screen. Mission's back for more tomorrow. Eric Yost gets the start against Springfield's Tanner Franklin. Make sure to come out to the yard. The 0-2. Outside, 1-2. Brian has already mentioned the exciting promotions. The backpack. Crayola night. Back to school theme. 1-2. Outside, 2-2.
1: I mean, come on. First day of school. Picture you're the kid with a Missions backpack and a Missions color your own lunchbox.
0: So cool.
1: No one cooler.
0: No. Not at all. No way.
1: Everyone's going to come sit with you at lunch?
0: Yep. Hey, can I color? Yeah. 2-2. In the air to shallow center fields. Pete ranging in and to his left makes the catch. And that ends the inning. Nolan Sparks strands a runner at third base. On to the ninth. 7-2 Springfield here in San Antonio.
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0: 7-2 Springfield as we go to the top of the ninth. Jack Gervich leading off for the Cardinals against Cedric Franco. Got through the top of the eighth inning. Final out there in relief, Clay Edmondson. He is the fifth pitcher of the night for the Missions. First pitch to Gervich. Slash foul and out of play in its own one. Springfield did not score from the third until the seventh. Got a run across in the eighth, but a five-run second. Big difference in this game. The 0-1 fouled straight back, 0-2. Talked about it early on. You've got a better shot at getting yourself back into the game when you give up a five-run inning than, say, giving it up in the seventh, but it's still a tough hill to climb out of. The 0-2. Here to left field on his way back. Cunningham, he sticks up the glove, can't get it with a dive. Gervich headed for second, and he'll settle for a double leading off this ninth inning. 1-0-1 off the bat. Cunningham got turned around, and the ball's hit that hard, you have to be absolutely perfect.
1: But you know what, Jordy? How about that effort from Jake Cunningham?
0: Great effort.
1: Down five in the ninth.
0: Great effort.
1: He had every reason to just let it go, but no. Full extension, extra effort here in this game.
0: He has made some incredible catches in the outfield in recent weeks. Fish Ortiz comes inside and nearly hits him. And it's 1-0. Franco sets. 1-0 pitch. Outside, 2-0. It's really an impressive Cardinals team, it has to be said. There's so much talent with this group, both offensively and defensively. Franco checks on second, deals over the inner half of the plate for a strike. It's 2-1. If it is Springfield who wins this half, and it certainly looks like they're going to, a 7-game lead over Arkansas after tonight, only 33 to play. 2-1. outside 3-1. How about that matchup set up between Tulsa and Springfield? That is going to be a heavyweight fight for the Texas League North. Dodgers and Cardinals affiliates just loaded with talent. 3-1 pitch. Swing and a miss. 3-2. And Springfield, of course, the defending champs in the Texas League. That'll be fun if it happens.
1: And you have to imagine both teams are going to stay pretty similar now.
0: Right.
1: With Springfield getting this big influx of talent. And Tulsa, well, they've got nowhere to go.
0: Payoff. Slowly hit to short. Tucker settles his feet, throws to first in time. Down to third goes Gervich. One away here in the ninth. That's Ryan Campos.
1: I mean, they could get called up to AAA. I'm not an expert as to what is at Oklahoma City right now, but they're not going to L.A., DePaula and Sirota.
0: Yeah.
1: So you know that you have a pretty good chance of keeping those two. Hope is gone, but still a very deep lineup.
0: Infield comes in for the Missions. Pitch to Campos, outside, 1-0.
1: Isn't it funny that we talked about the Scooble trade? That there are two better players on Tulsa alone that didn't get traded? That could have been?
0: It's kind of insane. 1-0. Fouled out of play. I mean, for a pitcher like Scooble, you think the Tigers could have gotten so much more. Whether it's from the Dodgers or somewhere else. And to trade him 2 days before the deadline, before fielding more offers, I don't know. It doesn't make a whole lot of sense to me. 1-1 pitch. Outside, 2-1.
1: Ethan Salas talked about, before he got called up, that at the Futures game, the best player he saw and that he saw all year is Josue DePaula of Tulsa. And he's still there. So the Dodgers, back-to-back World Series champions, got the best pitcher in baseball without giving up who Ethan thinks is the best player he's seen.
0: It's wild. 2-1. Swing and a miss. 2-2. And that's not to say Zaire Hope is bad. He is really good. But you'd think that you could get someone like DePaula in that trade. Dodgers pulled off an amazing trade for sure. Without decimating their system. 2-2 outside, and it's now 3-2.
1: This is all just making me feel like it was just yesterday that we were in Tulsa, too.
0: I know.
1: A little chill in the air.
0: Wow.
1: With a big crowd at One Oak Field.
0: Opening day. It's over 4 months ago. What? Crazy. 3-2. That's high for ball four. Campos draws the walk, first and third with one gone for Juan Bin Cho, but still another ballpark to see this year.
1: Route 66 Stadium.
0: Route 66 Stadium.
1: A new name.
0: That's right. Off we go in a couple of weeks. And back to Riders Fields, back to Amarillo. Pitch is high into the backstop. Breaking for the plates is Gervich. The throw home is not in time, and Gervich scores a collision with Franco at home. Springfield takes an 8-2 lead. Down to second base goes Campos. Unfortunately, everyone involved in that collision is doing all right.
1: Yeah, that was a very dangerous play there. Franco covering the plate. Can't fault anybody, just trying to make a play. Gervich looking to get into home, but everybody good. Talking about Tulsa just reminds me too of, I think that's the first time and the only time maybe I've ever seen you angry when there were no cookies at the Doubletree.
0: The one swung on and missed. It's 1-1. Oh man,
1: I should have known the chocolate chip cookie talk was going to come back way later. I should have known that was the foreshadowing. Rage.
0: Oh, I mean, you know, they sell you on that with the Doubletree. That's the whole idea. 1-1 pitch is low, 2-1. Whenever you want a cookie, you go ask for it. and they're supposed to have them ready. And I asked three times, and they didn't have one. And I couldn't believe it. What are we doing here? Fourth time worked out, but, I mean, come on. What's better than a cookie at the end of a long day? 2-1, swing and a miss. 2-2, free cookie, of course, at that.
1: And they're warm.
0: They're warm, but they weren't there. No, sorry, we ran out. Who's eating all the cookies? Come on. I mean, come on.
1: And maybe the baseball team's
0: doing maybe, this. Maybe, yeah. Maybe they beat me to it.
1: No trip to Tulsa next year.
0: That is crazy, yeah. But Northwest Arkansas on the calendar. 2-2 pitch. That's low. 3-2.
1: Walmart, here we come.
0: Walmart, here we come. It has been years since the Missions have been to Northwest Arkansas. And Tulsa comes here for the first time in 4 years. Lots of new things in 2027. Payoff pitch. Hard ground ball, right side. Pass second baseman Hoffman for a base hit. Here comes Campos to the plate. The throw home is close, not in time. Carpathios again with a cannon. And Campos didn't even slide, but he is safe. RBI single for Juan Binchao, who was finally retired his last time, but he's on base again. Just an incredible series for him. He's now got 4 hits tonight, and he's been on base 8 times the last 2 games. Here comes Missions pitching coach Eric Abreu to have a chat with Franco.
1: Do you know the specialty food item that awaits you in Springfield? Have you
0: yes.
1: done that research?
0: Oh, man. If it's what I think it is. I have family from St. Louis.
1: Ah.
0: So are we talking gooey butter cake here?
1: No.
0: Oh, man.
1: What is
0: oh,
1: gooey
0: I can't wait
1: cake?
0: To blow your mind. Ooh, this is exciting. Okay, what is your food item?
1: Cashew chicken.
0: Oh.
1: Invented in Springfield.
0: Cashew chicken. Interesting.
1: That's their alternate identity.
0: Okay.
1: The Springfield cashew chickens.
0: All right.
1: When they play as them, they have cashew chicken in the press box.
0: Well, that's really exciting. They have it in the press box?
1: Oh, yeah.
0: It's great. Okay, but then I can tell you about gooey butter cake. Oh, man. This pitch is swung on and missed by Zach Levinson. It's 0-1. That is a Missouri staple. And there are variations to it. It's a St. Louis thing originally, but it's throughout the state. The 0-1 outside, 1-1. Trying to get you a list of ingredients here. But Franco said. 1-1. Popped up on the infield, foul ground. Long run over for the third baseman, Jackson. Still going and can't get there. It lands foul. Great effort from Ryan Jackson. So it's usually yellow cake mix, butter, eggs, cream cheese, and powdered sugar. That just doesn't begin to sell this thing. It's just amazing.
1: I don't know. I felt like Joey right there describing the custard and friends. I mean, good, good, good. Everything there is good.
0: Franco set and the pitch. Broken bat liner to short. Tucker will field that on a hop. Throw to second for one and on to first. Not in time. Tucker was trying to turn two smartly. Levinson beats it out. Now two gone here in the ninth. Or Dakota Harris. But yeah, we'll have to find some gooey butter cake. I'm sure my St. Louis family will have a spot in Springfield. We need to go for that.
1: I can't wait.
0: It's going to be great. Frisco first. That is after this weekend for the Missions. Just pitch to Harris. Chopper foul and it's 0-1.
1: Man, no specialties in the DFW area, are there?
0: Well, maybe in the DFW area, but not Frisco, right? They're not the DFW Rough Riders.
1: No, they're not.
0: The 0-1 pitch. Check swing foul into the Cardinals dugout. It's 0-2. 9-2 Springfield. We're in the top of the ninth inning.
1: No one has answered our taco post. We killed that conversation.
0: Yeah.
1: Nobody could do it better.
0: No. Somebody should try.
1: Nah, why?
0: The 0-2 fouled straight back because then we can say ours is better.
1: Well, we could say that anyway.
0: Yeah. You know what? Springfield should do a cashew chicken one, don't you think?
1: I agree.
0: Or a gooey butter cake.
1: If you're listening out there, Springfield.
0: I mean, you know, maybe gooey butter cake's too specific. I think the cashew chicken more than likely. Better option. The 0-2. In there, strike three called. Franco sets down Harris with the slider to end the ninth. Two more for Springfield. They take a 9-2 lead into the bottom of the ninth inning here in San Antonio.
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0: 9-2, Springfield in front. Bottom of the ninth inning. Right-hander Dominic Pacone in to try to close it out for the Cardinals. 25-year-old from Pennsylvania. It's two Pennsylvanians going at it with Braden Carpathios leading off for the Missions. A Keystone State battle. First pitch popped up. Shallow left fields. Ragsdale coming on and towards the line makes the catch. One gone here in the ninth. Brings up Ryan Jackson. Springfield two outs away from taking two of the first three in this series. Arkansas with a 4-1 win over Amarillo tonight. Missions not able to take advantage of an opportunity to gain up some ground. Jackson misses outside, 1-0. Springfield win would maintain a 7-game advantage in the second half over the Travelers. 1-0, misses down, 2-0. Springfield kind of running away with the second half in the Texas League North. Tulsa is the closest team, but they already won the first half, so they're not part of the conversation. 2-0 pitch. This is low. It's 3-0. Meanwhile, in the Texas League South, all five teams separated by 5 games. Talked about whether we'd see some separation at all, and it feels like Amarillo and Corpus Christi starting to separate a bit. That's a 4-pitch walk to Ryan Jackson as he takes outside for ball 4. It's the Hooks who entered 1 back of Amarillo. Midland 4 back. Missions 5 back. Tulsa beat Corpus Christi today 9-4. So Amarillo maintains their 1-game lead. Midland shut out Frisco 4-0. Jack Costello takes slider for a strike in its 0-1. Costello's had a nice debut in Double A. Doubled in the second, singled in the seventh. 0-1 pitch outside, 1-1. 10th round pick of the Padres. Went to the University of San Diego. Playing for the Padres in San Diego. 1-1. Hard liner to short. Caught by Baez. A second for one. On to first. Double play. And that will do it. Jesus Baez, a brilliant play once again. Dazzling throughout this game defensively. And Springfield wins it 9-2 here on Thursday night at Wolf Stadium. 9 runs, 13 hits, no errors for the Cardinals. 2 runs, 4 hits, and 1 error for the Missions. Time of the game was 3 hours and 12 minutes. We'll take a step aside. We'll have the Bud White, we'll have the post-game show when we come back here on KKYX. Your final, Springfield 9, Missions 2.
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6: 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It's time for the San Antonio Missions post-game show. A recap of the just-concluded Missions game and a complete rundown of the Texas League and Major League scoreboards. Now let's head back to the ballpark.
0: 9-2, Springfield, the final score. Welcome to the Missions post-game show. We'll talk more about it here in just a second. I was talking about some of the Texas League scores. It's given to you once again. Shutout win for Midland over Frisco 4-0. Arkansas wins it 4-1 over Amarillo. Tulsa on the road, a 9-4 win over Corpus Christi. And Wichita beats Northwest Arkansas 5-1. Tulsa, in winning that game over Corpus Christi, allows Amarillo to maintain a one-game lead with now 33 to play in the second half. In the Padres organization, Fort Wayne shut out West Michigan 3-0. They threw a one-hitter combined, did Fort Wayne. Reno with a 6-4 lead over El Paso in the bottom of the sixth inning tonight. Shall we have a check on Ethan Salas? Let's do that. Ethan is Maybe. Ethan is out of the lineup tonight. Okay, having a night off. Lake Elsinore leads Ontario 3-2 after seven innings in Southern California. Padres playing a crucial series against the Arizona Diamondbacks right now. They lead it 3-1 over Arizona in the top of the sixth inning. Padres turning to Walker Buehler tonight. He allowed one run on six hits in four innings. And Fernando Tatis has a double. So does Jake Cronenworth. RBIs for Ty France and Manny Machado. Machado now has 70 RBIs on the season. Tough year for the Missions. Just didn't get the offense going really at any point. Had a two-run fourth inning and did not score otherwise. And the pitching staff in relief did a generally really nice job. Springfield scored six runs in the first two frames. A five-run second inning included RBI single for Juan Bincho, a two-run homer for Dakota Harris, an RBI double for Jesus Baez to drive in two runs. Springfield didn't score again until the eighth inning. Missions were in it, but unfortunately could not get any closer, and then the Cardinals were able to add on a couple more in the eighth and the ninth. RBI double for Josiah Ragsdale, wild pitch, and an RBI single for Juan Bincho, scoring two more in the ninth for Springfield. Missions scored their runs in the fourth inning. One came in on a double play and the other on a pass ball. One bright spot was Jack Costello. He had two hits in the victory for Springfield. In his double-A debut, Jack Costello, and the Missions will need his bat to help out this lineup to produce more. A double in the second off the fence in right for Costello, and then that single in the seventh going towards the pole side. Thank you so much for joining us here tonight. Back tomorrow, first pitch at 7:05. Eric Yost gets the start for the Missions against right-hander Tanner Franklin. But for now, for my partner Brian Yanselson, I am Jordy Feeplatt saying so long from Wolf Stadium. Have a great rest of your Thursday night, everybody.
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3: Keep it on Country Legends for all your favorites. From Hank. And I

0: paid spokesperson.
1: Hey, food's here.
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4: We asked parents who adopted teens to share their journey.
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6: Sometimes people tend to shy away from wanting to adopt teenagers because they feel like they've lost so much, but there's still so much to gain.
7: Just knowing that there's just that other person that cares and loves me out there, it feels great.

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went down to Georgia, he was looking for a soul to steal. He was in a bind because he was way behind and he was willing to make a deal. When he came across this young man sawing on a fiddle and playing it hot, and the devil jumped up on a hickory stump and said, "Boy, let me tell you what. 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

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'Cause I told you once, you son of a gun."

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4: Livestock lower, corn higher. I'm Jessica Domel with the closing markets on the Texas Farm Bureau Radio Network. Live cattle traded lower today as traders lacked the confidence to move higher. August live cattle down 295 to 231.22. October live cattle down 455 to 224.92. Feeder cattle followed live cattle lower. They were also impacted by corn moving higher. August feeder cattle down 527 to 348.05. September feeder cattle down 680 to 341.57. Lean hogs moved lower as pork cutout values fell. August lean hogs down $1.10 to $95.50. October lean hogs down $1.30 to $81.72. August Class 3 milk down 6 cents to $16.69 a hundredweight. September Class 3 milk up 24 cents to $17.23 a hundredweight. Despite a lackluster export sales report, cotton traded higher. December cotton up 14 points to $83.16. March cotton up 18 points to $84.89. Corn traded higher as oil moved higher. Corn was also supported by reports that export sales were higher than last year and on new sales of corn to Mexico. September corn up 2.25 to $4.39. December corn up 2 to $4.62. September hard red winter wheat down 13 and 3 quarters to 699 and 3 quarters. December hard red winter wheat down 13 and a half to 717 and a half. September natural gas down a nickel to 263. October natural gas down 5 cents to 268. September crude oil up 228 to 77.50. October crude oil up 229 to 76.34. For the Texas Farm Bureau Radio Network, I'm Jessica Domel.
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back a few months ago, I was headlining at a great big nightclub. And he put me up a couple of days early. I came in a couple of days early, and they put me up at what they call the Star Suite. Now, here I am, headliner in one of the biggest nightclubs in the country, and I wake up at 8 o'clock in the morning in this Star Suite, all by myself. Yeah, that's what I said, aww. But I did what I've always done, man, to cheer myself up. I picked up my guitar, I sat down, I wrote me a little song. Now this is how it feels, to be alone at the top of the hill, trying to figure out why.

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Yeah.

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16: Neighbor, my name's Larry Marble. Welcome to the best darn farm show in Texas. No brag, just fact. We are down on the farm. You're our neighbor. Neighbor, let's get started.
17: Neighbor, let's take a look at grain movement, courtesy of John Tuggle, Tuggle & Company Corpus. Even as the wheat futures closed down 13, corn and beans managed to close up for the day. Corn up 2, beans up 3. USDA did announce a new overnight flash sale of U.S. beans to the communist Chinese of 4.5 million bushels, with more sales expected. While price appreciation in the corn market's possible, it will likely be limited in the short term by the relatively good weather across the Corn Belt. This next Wednesday will be the much anticipated USDA crop production and supply and demand reports that historically have a real chance of moving markets. USDA will likely have to raise the corn export figure for this crop year by 25 to 50 million bushel, but what will USDA do with corn acres and yields? A great deal of the uncertainty surrounded that question, as some of the Corn Belt has enjoyed ideal weather, while some had endured considerably hot and dry conditions. Crude oil closed up about $2 by the barrel as the Straits of Hormuz negotiations continue to drag. Corpus Christi's public elevator in Archer Daniels Midland is open today, Friday, from 7 to 4:45, then closed for the weekend. It is uncertain whether they will reopen this next week as they await their next vessel in transit. In Houston, Temco is open this week, 7 a.m. to 7 p.m. The Andersons are open this week, 7 a.m. to 3 p.m. I'm Larry Marble. This is Down on the Farm. You've been listening to John Tuggle's Grain Report. Tuggle & Company, Corpus Christi, Texas. We are on the line with Jody Fry from producers in Cargill, San Angelo. Jody, how did the cattle sale turn out?
18: went pretty good. I had close to 800. I believe 780 head was the total. Compared with last week, Colony Stocker calves and feeder yearlings about steady. Overall, your best demand still for the light to medium weight calves. Slaughter cows and bulls, $2 to $4 lower. Limited number of replacement cows and a handful of cow-calf pairs sold fully steady. Overall today, the quality was really good on these calves. Better quality steers, 400 to 600 pounds from 340 up to a high of 465, mostly 365 to 425. 600 to 800 pound steers from $3 all the way up to a high of 380, mostly 320 to 350. Better quality heifers, 400 to 600 pounds, 320 to a high of 445, mostly 330 to 390. Slaughter cows, average to high yielding, 145 to 163. Some of the highest yielding cows, 164 to 174. Slaughter bulls, average to high yielding, 185 to 205. Still some of the highest yielding bulls, 207 up to a high of 215. Bred cows, just a small group of those. They were short solids. I believe they were 5 months bred, aged cows at 2650. Cow-calf pairs had a few, actually one group of young pairs. There was five of them in a group, red Angus type cows with good calves aside, and they brought 4,800.
16: What do you know for next week?
18: Well, continued forecast of the same mid to upper 90s. We're hoping for more sheep and goats. If they're out there, that lamb market just couldn't ask for a better market for summertime prices. Pretty well everything, actually. Been impressed by the goat market. The only thing probably showing some weakness would be the thinnest end of those nanny goats. But other than that, boy, you just can't couldn't ask for any more for summertime prices on these sheep and goats. Cattle numbers should have some pretty good numbers again next Thursday.
16: Tell everybody how to get a hold of you.
18: 325-653-3371. Mobile phones, 234-7895.
16: I appreciate it. Thank you so much.
18: Thank you, Larry.
16: Bye-bye. Neighbor, let's take a quick look at the meats. Cash trade picked up on Thursday. Most of the trade, 235 live, 370 in the beef in the north across the country. Looks like export sales data showed USDA beef sales for 2026, 19,845 million metric ton for the week ending 7/30. That was a six-week high. South Korea, the biggest buyer, followed by Japan. Wholesale prices Thursday afternoon, choice box down 411 at 363.86. The select 172 higher at 349.78. Choice select spread narrowed to 1408. Final slaughter for Thursday, 107,000 head. Week to date, 413,000. 6,000 head higher than the previous week. Looks like 36,284 head below the same week last year. Neighbor, there's your beef moves. We're on the line with Kenny Mingus from Milam County Livestock Auction. Cameron, Thursday night, Friday sale. Kenny, what do you see?
19: Well, it's a little slower. I say that probably about where we were last week at this time. We got about 875 to 900 right now. Out of that mix, we got 300 cows already.
16: Good. On the cow side, Keeper Killer, talk to us about him.
19: There's a big wad of cows that have been turned out on grass, about 200 of those. There was about 70 bred cows on them. Rest of them will be pretty much weight cows. Just got a handful of pairs right now, and the jackpot palpates have been slow, so... we'll wind up with 100 bred cows or more probably, you know, after we get through it.
16: Right.
19: Calves and yearlings look pretty good. You know, we've got a couple strings of cattle. One man's got 50, another guy's got 35 or 40. And a bunch of little deals of 10 to 20 heads. So calf quality's good. Just I don't really know what we're going to wind up with. I'm going to say probably have 1,200 to 1,300 with, you know, 350 cows, maybe a few more.
16: Good. Well, you folks get in there, gas up the truck, get some cattle bought, take them home, put them back to work. Kenny, tell everybody how to get a hold of you.
19: Catch us at the office at 254-697-6697. 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Y'all check out Facebook. We've got about 70 fall calf and bred heifers for next week, about 35 Brangus Motts and about 35 red body face heifers bred out of both weight Angus bulls.
16: Good. Keep them in mind. Kenny, thank you.
19: Bet. Have a good weekend.
16: You too. Bye-bye.
19: Bye-bye.
16: 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We're on the line with Rodney Butler from BVL Livestock. It's Thursday night. Got a Friday sale. Rodney, what's in the alleyway?
20: We're tagging on right at 300 head this afternoon. probably got about 40 packer cows, one bull, and the most of them are calves. Got a little bit of light calves up to big calves. Got 270 good Charolais and black steers and heifers mixed, and they are cut steers. And there's another pen of black baldy and red baldy steers and heifers mixed, and they are cut steers. So, and they're probably weighing that 650 to 7 on that end. Then we got some light calves come off some heifers up there, some black baldy calves come off some heifers. But got a good set of calves for the sale tomorrow, so looking for a good sale, sir.
16: Tell everybody how to get a hold of you, Rodney.
20: Yeah, y'all can reach me here at Selborne, 361-358-1727. And call me on my mobile, 645-5002.
16: I appreciate it, Rodney. Thank you.
20: Thank you, and take care.
16: Bye-bye. 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And we're on the line with Carl Herman from Caldwell Livestock. Carl, how'd the sale go?
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16: On the line with Russell Heller from Lexington Livestock Commission Company. It's Thursday evening. We're going to have a sale on Saturday. Russell, talk to us about the groups you know headed our way.
23: Oh, one man's going to have 30 good black calves. They'll weigh 600 to 800 pounds, probably around 20 of those. There's going to be some Charolais, weigh probably 600 to 750, probably around 35, 40 of those. And one other guy's going to have some Charolais. They'll be a little smaller, around 500 to 600.
16: Well, that's a good start for that sale on Saturday. Russell Heller, tell everybody how to get a hold of you.
23: Sure. You can get me on my cell. That number is 979-820-7002.
16: Russell, I appreciate it, and we'll talk to you on Monday.
23: Thank you, Larry.
16: Thank you. Bye-bye.
23: Goodbye.
16: Neighbor, your livestock market report's brought to you here by the Livestock Marketing Association, members that work hard every day to get you top dollar. More buyers, more bids, more opportunity. That's LMA, Livestock Marketing Association. On the line with Gary Butler, Nixon Livestock. Gary, how was this week's sale?
24: Oh, we had a little more cattle than last week, Larry. We wind up with 798, almost 800. Still not getting very many cows. We had 32 cows and 10 bulls. But the whole market is jumped back, you know, a couple of weeks ago when all this came out and the border and all this. But they've jumped right back up there about where they were. 2 3 weight steers, 536 to 665. Heifers, 499 to 640. 3 4 weight steers, 464 to 665. Heifers, 437 to 645. 4 5 weight steers, 390 to $5. Heifers, 388 to 680. 5 6 weight steers, 340 to 4 1/4. Heifers, 352 to 620. 6 7 weight steers, 328 to 383. Heifers, 312 to 460. 7 8 weight steers, 308, 365. And heifers, 305 to 315. A lot of people are saying, well, how come those heifers are bringing more steers? I said, that's a replacement. heifers going back make cows out of.
0: Right.
24: On the slaughter end, slaughter cows, $1.25 to $1.81. Bulls, $1.85 to $2.10. Stocker cows, $2,300 to $3,500. And we had no pairs.
0: What do you know of for this next go round?
24: I know about 30 good big Charolais calves coming, Larry. Sold some last week for the same fella. They average over, the steers average over 2,700, weighing, you know, over six. I got about 30 more of them coming this week, Larry. That's good. All I know so far.
0: Tell everybody how to get a hold of you, Gary.
24: You can catch us here at Sale Barn, 830-582-1561 or 62. You can catch me on my mobile, 830-857-4330, Larry.
0: I appreciate the call, Gary. Thank you.
24: Thank you very much. Bye. Thank you. Bye.
0: We're on the line with Leroy Kruger. Leroy, how hot was it down there today?
1: Well, I don't know about any right here. I know Tuesday afternoon is about 114 in Laredo.
0: Yeah.
1: Went down to your feet.
0: Yeah.
1: Working on things. And you didn't stay outside very long.
0: That's right.
1: It was about 5 o'clock at 114.
0: I understand. But how's the bull business?
1: Oh, it's, I had several calls last few days, and it just, the bulls are kind of swimming in a tank, cooling off right now. But we had calls, people asking about some Hereford bulls, Charolais. We got a nice selection of all full 2-year-olds, Charolais and Herefords, poles and Angus black semis. So
0: good.
1: Got a variety here. People think about wanting to replace them. The market's still pretty decent. They're pretty good, really good, you know, compared to what we used to be back then.
0: Right. Well, if folks want to take advantage of that market and get them a good bull to help them, tell them how to get a hold of you, Leroy.
1: You can catch me on mobile at 830-570-0660.
0: I appreciate it. Thank you very much.
1: Yes, sir. Have a great one.
0: I'll do my
1: Stay
0: best.
1: Cool.
0: Bye-bye.
16: 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Now, they had their grand opening on Saturday the 1st. They've got straw hats, felt hats, hat shaping, and cleaning. They're at 540 10th Street, Suite 108 there in Floresville. Call 210-883-7871. They stock War Bonnet, Atwood, Bailey, Twister felts, and straws. All the westerns for now. All the shaping's done in person by Trevor or Montana. Yes, they cut brims, and yes, they do blocking and shaping. Remember, they're at 540 10th Street, Suite 108 in Floresville. Y'all go by and tell them you heard about them from Larry Marble on Down on the Farm.
2: Okay.
0: And we're on the line with John Robertson from Coleman Livestock Auction. John, how was this week's sale?
2: Well, the sale was really good. We had 1,168 head. We had 151 consigners and 69 buyers, and market was up on the feeder steers 5 to 15. Heifers were really up this week, 20 to 30, and cows that went back to the country were 3 to 500 higher, so we had a really good sale. So over on the feeder steers, our 2 to 4 weights were 630 to 660. 4 to 6s were 425 to 525. 6 to 8s were a 385 to 396, and our 8s to 1,000 were 280 to 340. Over on the heifers, we had 2 to 4s were 520 to 712. 4 to 5s were 4 to 6s were 480 to 630. 6 to 8s were 330 to 475, and 8s to 1,000 were 3 to 355. So pretty good market over there. They bounced back up from last week and really showed some strong tone on that. So really good. Over on the Packer side, Packer bulls, $1.87 to $2.19. We sent some breeder bulls back to the country, 3,000 to 5,100. So pretty good market on those. And over on the Packer side, canners and cutters, $1.64 to $1.78. $1.55 to $1.62. Lighter, shellier cows, $1.20 to $1.45. We were steady on that market this week. And over on the cows, the pairs and the bred cows, sent some really good cow back country. Over on the pairs, we 4,000 to 4,500. Bred cows, $29.50 to $35.50. So really good market this week. Really good to see a good turnaround from the week before and show some upward trend on that, hopefully going into the fall.
0: We'll tell everybody how to get in on that upward trend next week there in Coleman.
2: Well, they want to get hold of me, 817-475-6377, or the girls in the office at 325-625-4191, Larry.
0: I appreciate it, John. Thank you.
2: Thank you, sir. Take
0: Bye-bye.
2: Care. We'll see you. Bye-bye.
16: 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Houston Wheat, 789 and 3 quarters. 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Neighbor, good day. God bless. Y'all have a good weekend. See you down the road.
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11: Overnight road work is up on I-35 southbound at Olympia Parkway, and just one lane's open to drive on, causing a 15-minute slowdown. And an accident that happened yesterday afternoon on Loop 410 eastbound still has all lanes blocked off at Somerset. That's San Antonio traffic. I'm Jason Fossig.
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0: 79 and cloudy, heating up in the afternoon with a high of 98.
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22: Be ready for a detour this morning because all lanes are closed down due to a crash that happened yesterday on Loop 410 eastbound at Somerset. And just one lane's open to drive on through construction on I-35 southbound between Olympia Parkway and Loop 1604. That's San Antonio traffic. I'm Jason Fossig.
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17: Some good news on Loop 410 eastbound. All lanes are back open after an earlier wreck cleared at Somerset Road, but only one lane's open to drive on due to construction work on I-35 southbound on Olympia Parkway. This is now causing a 45-minute backup. That's Antonio Traffic. I'm Jason Fossig.
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I was thumbing from Montgomery. I had my guitar on my back. When a stranger stopped beside me in an antique Cadillac.

bound. Let me warn you, it's a long home ride. 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The whole

0: 79 and cloudy, heating up in the afternoon with a high of 98.
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9: 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KKYX Traffic Check.
10: Construction work is up on I-35 southbound, and just the left lane gets through from Olympia Parkway over to Loop 1604. It's causing a 40-minute out-of-your drive. And a crash blocks off the interchange ramp from Highway 90 westbound to northbound Loop 410. That's San Antonio traffic. I'm Jason Fossig.
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0: and wait for the AC to catch up. And at the end of the day, the one place you need to be cool is home. Your AC has been running since May, morning, noon, and night. And when it stays hot overnight, it never gets a rest. It just keeps grinding until something gives. At Gettle, we've been doing this for over 85 years. 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We'll keep you cool, but it's hard to spell.
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22: Construction work is up on I-35 southbound, and just the left lane gets through from Olympia Parkway over to Loop 1604. It's causing a 40-minute out-of-your drive. And a crash blocks off the interchange ramp from Highway 90 westbound to northbound Loop 410. That's San Antonio traffic. I'm Jason Fossig.
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13: A crash blocks off the interchange ramp on Highway 90 westbound over to northbound Loop 410, and just the left lane gets through a construction zone on I-35 southbound at Olympia Parkway. This is adding an hour to your drive and delay start from FM 1103. That's San Antonio traffic. I'm Jason Fossig.
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10: Roadwork causing some major headaches this morning. Just the left lane gets through on I-35 southbound at Olympia Parkway. This is causing over an hour and a half of backup. And over on Highway 90 westbound, the ramp over to northbound Loop 410 is blocked off due to a crash. That's San Antonio traffic. I'm Jason Fossig.
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0: 79 and cloudy, heating up in the afternoon with a high of 98.
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22: Give yourself plenty of extra time this morning coming into town from the northeast side of I-35 southbound. Construction work is up at Olympia Parkway and just the left lane gets through. This is causing around an hour and a half of slowdown from Schwab Road. That's San Antonio traffic. I'm Jason Fossig.
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14: Over an hour is being added to your drive this morning due to construction work on I-35 southbound. The left lane gets by at Olympia Parkway. And an 18-wheeler crash is blocking off the left lane on the ramp from Loop 410 southbound over to I-10. That's San Antonio Traffic. I'm Jason Fossig.
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0: 79 and cloudy, heating up in the afternoon with a high of 98.
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5: 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We ended up 1,506 head of cattle. I thought quality was very good. Demand was strong throughout the day and pretty well this week as compared to the last couple of weeks. I thought overall the stalker steers, they were selling steady to $5 higher. We had 22 steers in a draft that weighed 551, bring 445, right at $2,452 on those five weight. Thought in the heifer side of the stalkers, they sold probably steady with four heifers at 484, at 490, 2300 right at $72 on those. The feeder steers were probably $5 to $7 higher with 16 steers. Really choice black steers weighing 956 at 314. Those nine weight steers dollared out 3000 and right at $2 on the per head, Larry. Getting the bigger feeder heifers, they were probably $5 higher. Packer cows, bulls were steady and a very good demand also. Had a good quality set of those. Pairs and bred cows, I thought we had some really good kind here today. They were steady and in very strong demand. With the grass and the rain we've had over the last several months, that continues to grow with the high-dollar calves, too. It definitely helped a lot, Larry.
4: We'll tell everybody how to get a hold of you for next week's sale.
5: 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Area code 325-372-5159. 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
4: I appreciate you. Thank you so much.
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4: Bye-bye.
5: Bye-bye.
4: Neighbor, I'm Larry Marble, and I want to speak to you farmers and ranchers that are out on the turn road, in the alleyway sorting cattle, or maybe on a piece of equipment bringing a crop in or getting it in the ground. 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Just remember two things. Kerry Martin, Texas Ag Today. We're on the line with Leroy Kruger. Leroy, how hot was it down there today?
6: Well, I don't know about any right here. I know Tuesday afternoon is about 114 in Laredo.
4: Yeah.
6: Right down to your feet.
4: Yeah.
6: Working on things. You didn't stay outside very long.
4: That's right.
6: It was about 5 o'clock at 114.
4: I understand. But how's the bull business?
6: Oh, it's I had several calls last few days, and it just the bulls are kind of swimming in a tank, cooling off right now. But we had calls, people asking about some Hereford bulls, Charolais. We got a nice selection of all full two-year-olds, Charolais and Herefords, Poles and Angus Black Semis. So
4: good.
6: Got a variety here. If people think about wanting to replace them, the market's still pretty decent. They're pretty good, really good, you know, compared
4: right.
6: to what we used to be back then.
4: Right. Well, if folks want to take advantage of that market and get them a good bull to help them, tell them how to get a hold of you, Leroy.
6: You can catch me on mobile at 830-570-0660.
4: I appreciate it. Thank you very much.
6: Yes, sir. Have a great one.
4: I'll do my best. Cool. Bye-bye. Bye. Neighbor, your livestock market report. 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More buyers, more bids, more opportunity. 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It's Thursday evening. We're going to have a sale on Saturday. Russell, talk to us about the groups you know headed our way.
7: Oh, one man's going to have 30 good black calves, always 600 to 800 pounds, probably around 20 of those. There's going to be some Charolais, weigh probably 600 to 750, probably around 35-40 of those. And one other guy's going to have Charolais. They'll be a little smaller, around 500 to 600.
4: Well, that's a good start for that sale on Saturday. Russell Heller, tell everybody how to get a hold of you.
7: Sure, you can get me on my cell. That number is 979-820-7002.
4: Russell, I appreciate it, and we'll talk to you on Monday.
7: Thank you, Larry.
4: Thank you. Bye-bye.
7: Goodbye.
4: 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Yellow corn to Corpus in August, September less a dime, 429. Houston, September plus 30, 466 and three quarter. Progresso, September plus 70, 506 and three quarter. Hard red winter wheat to Houston in August, September plus 90, 789 and three quarters. And beans to Houston in August, November less 50, 1127 and three quarter. Placido, November less 60, 1117 and three quarter. Neighbor, that's it for the Best Darn Farm Show in Texas. No brag, just fact. I'm Larry Marble. You're my neighbor. Neighbor, good day. God bless, and I'll see you down the road. Oh, and have a grand weekend.
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1: Mostly sunny in the afternoon with a high of 98.
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0: Mostly sunny in the afternoon with a high of 98.
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0: Mostly sunny in the afternoon with a high of 98.
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4: Neighbor, my name's Larry Marble. Welcome to the best darn farm show in Texas. No brag, just fact. We are down on the farm. You're our neighbor. Neighbor, let's get started.
5: Okay.
4: And we're on the line with John Robertson from Coleman Livestock Auction. John, how was this week's sale?
5: Well, the sale was really good. We had 1,168 head. We had 151 consigners and 69 buyers. And market was up on the feeder steers, 5 to 15. Heifers were really up this week, 20 to 30. And cows that went back to the country were 3 to 500 higher. So we had a really good sale. So over on the feeder steers, our 2 to 4 weights were 630 to 660. 4 to 6s were 425 to 525. 6 to 8s were 385 to 396. And our 8s to 1,000 were 280 to 340. Over on the heifers, we had 2 to 4s were 520 to 712. 4 to 5s were 4 to 6s were 480 to 630. 6 to 8s were 330 to 475. And 8s to 1,000 were 3 to 355. So pretty good market over there. They bounced back up from last week and really showed some strong tone on that. So really good. Over on the packer side, packer bulls, $1.87 to 219. We sent some breeder bulls back to the country, 3,000 to 5,100. So pretty good market on those. And over on the packer side, canners and cutters, $1.64 to $1.78, $1.55 to $1.62. Lighter shellier cows, $1.20 to $1.45. We were steady on that market this week. And over on the cows, the pairs and the bred cows, sent some really good cow backcountry. Over on the pairs, we 4,000 to 4,500. Bred cows, 29.50 to 35.50. So really good market this week. Really good to see a good turnaround from the week before and show some upward trend on that, hopefully going in the fall.
4: We'll tell everybody how to get in on that upward trend next week there in Coleman.
5: Well, they want to get hold me 817-475-6377 or the girls in the office at 325-625-4191. Larry,
4: I appreciate it. John, thank you,
5: sir. Take bye-bye. Care we'll see you. Bye-bye.
4: Neighbor, I want to welcome a new sponsor to Down on the Farm Radio, Blowtown Hatters. Now, they had their grand opening on Saturday the 1st. They've got straw hats, felt hats, hat shaping and cleaning. They're at 540 10th Street, Suite 108 there in Floresville. Call 210-883-7871. They stock War Bonnet, Atwood, Bailey, Twister felts and straws. All the westerns for now. All the shapings done in person by Trevor or Montana. Yes, they cut brims, and yes, they do blocking and shaping. Remember, they're at 540 10th Street, Suite 108 in Floresville. Y'all go by and tell them you heard about them from Larry Marble on Down on the Farm. We're on the line with Klein Spear. Klein, how did the cattle sale?
6: Well, Larry, we had a lighter run like expected. Had 145 today. Packer cows and bulls steady on them. Them calves and yardless steady to $5 lower count on the plainer cattle, with them good cattle still bringing good money. Choice steers, 305 to 350. And those lightweights, 475 up to 560. Choice heifers, 315 to 365. Lightweights, 455 to 525. Crossbred steers, 320 to 340. The lightweights, 450 to 505. Crossbred heifers, $3 to 340. Lightweights, $4 to 490. Packer bulls today, $1.85 to 202. Those cutters and canners, $1.52 to $1.60. Sprinkler cows, $1.66 to $1.72. Them shelly cows, $65 to $95. Had one pair today. She brought 3,500 and didn't have any pairs. Bred cows today, Larry. Weighed them all out. So still got along pretty good. Kind of waiting on the weather to cool off.
4: Good. Do you know of anything for next week, either sheep and goats or cattle-wise?
6: Yeah, I think we'll have around the, 400 to 500 head range Tuesday, and next Thursday, I think we'll stay kind of in that same range we've been running until it cools off. But should be a good market still.
4: Tell everybody how to get a hold of you, Klein.
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4: I appreciate you. Thank you so much.
6: Thank you, Larry.
4: Bye-bye. Neighbor, let's take a quick look at the meats. Cash trade picked up on Thursday. Most of the trade, 235 live, 370 in the beef in the north across the country. Looks like export sales data showed USDA beef sales for 2026, 19,845 million metric ton for the week ending 7/30. That was a six-week high. South Korea, the biggest buyer, followed by Japan. Wholesale prices Thursday afternoon, choice box down 411 at 363.86. The select 172 higher at 349.78. 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Final slaughter for Thursday, 107,000 head. Week to date, 413,000. 6,000 head higher than the previous week. Looks like 36,284 head below the same week last year. Neighbor, there's your beef moves. 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We're talking Milo, Dees plus 6932, Houston Dees plus 65941, Progresso Dees plus 40896. Yellow corn to Corpus in August, September less a dime, 429. Houston, September plus 30, 466 and three quarter. Progresso, September plus 70, 506 and three quarter. Hard red winter wheat to Houston in August, September plus 90, 789 and three quarters. And beans to Houston in August, November less 50, 1127 and three quarter. Placido, November less 60, 1117 and three quarter. Neighbor, that's it for the Best Darn Farm Show in Texas. No brag, just fact. I'm Larry Marble. You're my neighbor. Neighbor, good day. God bless, and I'll see you down the road. Oh, and have a grand week.
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0: Clear in the overnight hours, dropping down to a low of 85.
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23: KKYX Traffic Check.
24: Looking at I-35 northbound, the exit ramp to get on a Schwab Road does have a disabled vehicle partially blocking it off. Expect a break tap or two through that. Loop 1604 westbound between Bulverde and going to Hardy Oak. Expect a 3 to 5 minute delay as well. That's San Antonio traffic. I'm William Shotwell.
16: Keep it on Country Legends for all your favorites.

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3: Neighbor, my name's Larry Marble. Welcome to the best darn farm show in Texas. No brag, just fact. We are down on the farm. You're our neighbor. Neighbor, let's get started.
4: We are on the line with Jody Fry from Producers in Cargyle, San Angelo. Jody, how did the cattle sale turn out?
5: Went pretty good. I had close to 800. I believe 780 head was the total. Compared with last week, Colony Stocker calves and feeder yearlings about steady. Overall, your best demand still for the light to medium weight calves. Slaughter cows and bulls, $2 to $4 lower. Limited number of replacement cows and a handful of cow-calf pairs sold fully steady. Overall today, the quality was really good on these calves. Better quality steers, 400 to 600 pounds from 340 up to a high of 465. Mostly 365 to 425. 600 to 800 pound steers from $3 all the way up to a high of 380, mostly 320 to 350. Better quality heifers, 400 to 600 pounds, 320 to a high of 445, mostly 330 to 390. Slaughter cows, average to high yielding, 145 to 163. Some of the highest yielding cows, 164 to 174. Slaughter bulls, average to high yielding, 185 to 205. Still some of the highest yielding bulls, 207 up to a high of 215. Bred cows, just a small group of those. They were short solids. I believe they were 5 months bred, aged cows at 2650. Cow-calf pairs had a few, actually one group of young pairs. There was five of them in a group, red Angus type cows with good calves aside, and they brought 4,800.
4: What do you know for next week?
5: Well, continued forecast of the same mid to upper 90s. We're hoping for more sheep and goats. If they're out there, that lamb market just couldn't ask for a better market for summertime prices. Pretty well everything, actually. Been impressed by the goat market. The only thing probably showing some weakness would be the thinnest end of those nanny goats. But other than that, boy, you just couldn't ask for any more for summertime prices on these sheep and goats. Cattle numbers should have some pretty good numbers again next Thursday.
4: Tell everybody how to get a hold of you.
5: 325-653-3371. Mobile phones, 234-7895.
4: I appreciate it. Thank you so much.
5: Thank you, Larry.
4: Bye-bye.
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4: We're on the line with Colt Adams from El Campo Livestock Auction. 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
6: Mr. Larry, it shaped up really good. 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We sold about 200 pack cows and bulls. 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Under 200 pound heifer mates bring from 565 to 690. 2 to 3 weights, 531 to 650. 3 to 4 weights, 467 to 640, 4 to 5 weight heifers, 402 to $6, 5 to 6 weights, 367 to 565, 6 to 7s, 345 to 460, 700 and above heifers bring from 301 to 435. 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We had a few bred cows this week. 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
4: Do you know of anything for the next go round, Colt?
6: 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I know of another 75 good Charlotte cross calves coming off of another place. 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Be some wet bag bred back cows and a few pairs, just a good honest set of cows.
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4: 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Yellow corn to Corpus in August, September less a dime, 429. Houston, September plus 30, 466 and three quarter. Progresso, September plus 70, 506 and three quarter. Hard red winter wheat to Houston in August, September plus 90, 789 and three quarters. And beans to Houston in August, November less 50, 1127 and three quarter. Placido, November less 60, 1117 and three quarter. Neighbor, that's it for the Best Darn Farm Show in Texas. No brag, just fact. I'm Larry Marble. You're my neighbor. Neighbor, good day. God bless. And I'll see you down the road. Oh, and have a grand weekend.
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9: Just north of downtown on the upper level of I-10 eastbound approaching Calabro, we have an accident blocking the left lane, causing a 2 to 3 minute delay to be backed up all the way to Fredericksburg Road. A disabled vehicle also has a right shoulder blocked off on Loop 410 southbound approaching Ray Ellison. That's a 5 minute delay backed up to Medina Base Road. That's San Antonio traffic. I'm William Shotwell.
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12: KKYX Traffic Check.
14: Look at loop 1604 southbound. The exit ramp to get on the highway 90 is going to have a disabled vehicle partially blocking it off. Expect a 4 to 5 minute delay. Stop and go traffic back to Marbach. And then loop 410 southbound at Ray Ellison. A disabled vehicle is blocking the right shoulder. That's San Antonio traffic. I'm William Shotwell.
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0: Clear in the overnight hours, dropping down to a low of 85.
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9: KKYX Traffic Check.
10: As you make your way on I-10 eastbound approaching UTSA Boulevard, we have a disabled vehicle blocking off our right shoulder. It looks like a little bit of slow and go traffic trouble could be backed up to Loop 1604. Then a little bit of slow traffic trouble on I-37 southbound between Hot Wells and Loop 410, causing a 5-minute delay. That's San Antonio traffic. I'm William Shotwell.
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9: 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KKYX Traffic Check.
10: Looking at I-10 westbound before you get to Huebner, we have an accident right now blocking off the right lane. Right there at Ramsgate, looks like a little bit of stop-go traffic back to all the way to Loop 410, and it looks like a 7 to 10-minute delay to get through that. That's San Antonio traffic. I'm William Shotwell.
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0: clear in the overnight hours, dropping down to a low of 85.
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16: KKYX Traffic Check.
17: Got an accident right now on I-10 westbound before you get to Huebner, causing a 7 to 10 minute delay. The right lane currently blocked off. It's going to be right there at Ramsgate. Stop and go traffic going to be backed up easily all the way to Loop 410. That's San Antonio traffic. I'm William Shotwell.
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17: Taking a look at Loop 1604 eastbound approaching Stone Hill Parkway, we have a 30-minute delay for an accident being reported. Stop traffic is backed up all the way to Vance Jackson. Loop 1604 northbound, before you get to New Gilbo, expect a 7 to 10-minute delay for an accident reported there. Slow traffic is going to be backed up all the way to Calabria. That's San Antonio traffic. I'm William Shotwell.

0: clear in the overnight hours, dropping down to a low of 85.
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18: Got a trouble spot right now on Loop 1604 eastbound before you get to Hardy Oak Boulevard. It looks like we have an accident blocking the right lane, causing a 12 to 15-minute delay backed up all the way to Northwest Military. An accident blocking the left lane of the 37-281 connector ramp is also going to be coming from the 35 northbound lanes. That's San Antonio traffic. I'm William Shotwell.
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23: It's time for San Antonio Missions Baseball. 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

0: Hello and welcome to Wolf Stadium as we get you set for game four of six this week between the Springfield Cardinals and the San Antonio Missions. This is the Budweiser On Deck Show, and I am Jordy Feeplatz. Missions coming off a 9-2 loss yesterday to the Cardinals. This is a loaded group in Springfield. They are 24-12 now in the second half, have built a seven-game advantage. And their offense really exploded, especially in the second inning yesterday. Five runs across, took a 6-0 lead, and the Missions were just unable to overcome that in the end. Their only two runs came in the fourth inning on a passed ball and a double play. And credit Springfield's bullpen, which has struggled for much of this year, doing a pretty nice job. The starter, Liam Doyle, number 5 overall pick last year by the Cardinals, he was pretty good, but the pitch count got high. He struck out 8 in 4 1/3 innings, allowed 2 runs on 3 hits, walked 2. But then after that, Missions only had 1 hit the rest of the game. Schultz, Davila, Sparks, and Pacone combining to finish the job 5 2/3 scoreless from the bullpen. San Antonio's bullpen did a nice job to keep the Missions in the game for a while. It was 2 1/3 innings for Francis Pena with 3 strikeouts, and then 2 scoreless frames for Harry Gustin. And then, unfortunately, Springfield was able to add on late with a run in the 8th, 2 in the 9th. In the end, it didn't really matter. But now the Missions can turn to their best starting pitcher this year in many ways, the right-hander Eric Yost, to try to turn things around and even up this series. Yost comes in with a 3.72 ERA overall, and that's lower with the Missions, 3.27 in 17 games, 12 starts, a 194 opposing average. When Eric Yost commands the zone, he is really, really tough to beat. 17th round pick of the Padres in 2023 out of Northeastern. On the other side, it's another former Tennessee Volunteer. Tanner Franklin gets the start, a teammate of Liam Doyle at Tennessee. And this will be his AA debut. 19 starts with High A Peoria. A 4.21 ERA for the Chiefs. 91 strikeouts in 72 2/3 innings. 32 walks. Opponents hitting .218 against him. And Franklin, another one of those top 30 guys in the Cardinals organization that is with Springfield. He is number 5 on that list. Pretty crazy to see two guys who were acquired in the same trade pitch on Tuesday and Wednesday for the same team. And then you've got two college teammates pitching on Thursday and Friday. It's about as strange as it gets, but this is a Springfield staff that is loaded with talent, including the right-hander Franklin. We're going to take a step aside here on the Budweiser On Deck Show. When we come back, we had a lot of fun special guests yesterday. It was the New Zealand 14 and under region team that's participating in the Babe Ruth series in Eagles Pass a couple hours from here. And they got a tour of the ballpark. They got to see everything that the Missions do before a game. And I had a chance yesterday to sit down with their hitting coach, Kane Butler. This is going to be part 2 of that chat with him. So we'll take a break, come back. Kane Butler, Kiwi, right here on KKYX.
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1: Welcome back to the Budweiser On Deck Show. Jordy Feet-Blatt joined by a special guest. It is Kane Butler, the hitting coach for 14U New Zealand region team that's going to be playing in part of the Babe Ruth series. What can they learn from an experience like this, seeing these missions players and how they operate on a day-to-day basis?
2: Look, this sort of thing for us is invaluable, right? Just coming to this and watching how they warm up, what they do, you know, even just the time that they have to warm up, all those sorts of things, you know, it's just, it's nothing they see back home, you know. A lot of our coaches are learning back home as well. So even just that sort of stuff, even for us, like me coming over here, it's a massive opportunity for me to stand here, watch and learn what, you know, how these guys warm up and all of that sort of stuff. So it's just invaluable. It really is.
1: What are some of the experiences of your fellow coaches in baseball? Is it similar to you in that they kind of discovered the sport at a young age and started to get involved with it more?
2: Yeah, I think we're all a little bit different. I think some of us, it's been through our kids that have come through, and then we've sort of started. That's a big thing back home. It's sort of, we follow our kids and they get into a sport and you start to learn it, you become a coach. And we get a lot of rugby dads that become coaches in baseball. Obviously, rugby's huge back home in New Zealand. Within our group, we've got... like myself and Sam are probably, we've been baseball fans since we were young fellas, whereas I think Gary and Chris are down the kid path. Once their kids sort of played, they sort of got involved. So, but that's kind of the story for most of us back home, to be honest.
1: Are there skill sets in other sports that are maybe more popular in New Zealand where these kids who grow up playing other sports that might allow them to succeed in baseball as well?
2: Yeah, I think a lot of them play softball as well. So, you know, that's obviously fairly similar. There's a number of them play football, as in soccer, and rugby back home. So, you know, I think for us it's more the trying to get that athleticism going. So we always encourage them to play other sports, especially at their age, and that's so that they can grow as much as they can and all that. So I think that's the real benefit of them doing that. But as I say, a lot of them play softball, so, you know, that sort of stuff transfers across the two.
1: This tournament that you will be a part of, I imagine the opportunities to be around people from other countries that are understanding the game and growing in the game, I imagine those conversations can be particularly impactful for you all too.
2: Yeah, definitely. As I say, this is my sixth time coming overseas with the team, so I've met coaches from all around the world. I always try and, you know, have a coffee with them, a drink with them, go out for dinner and that, and, you know, pick their brains on how they do it back home. You know, are there things that we can take away and do better? It's a real learning opportunity for all of us. So, it's just awesome. And for the kids, the players they get to meet. My son's been involved for a number of years. He's got mates all around the world from baseball, and he's still, you know, I mean, it's so easy to communicate these days that, you know, they all keep in touch all the time. He actually met one of his friends at the Rangers game that he met last year over here. So, you know, and that sort of stuff is just so cool.
1: It's awesome. Yeah. So cool. What is your favorite part of the sport of baseball now that you've been around it for a number of years?
2: I think it's hard to explain this, but it's just kind of the way baseballers operate, you know. It's like you can be on different teams, but you know, everybody celebrates a great play. You know, it's that kind of thing. It's hard to put it into words, but just the way we all kind of come together for the game. That's what I love about it. It's the game. It's, you know, we're all here to play the game.
1: Thank you so much for the time.
2: No worries, really appreciate it. And thank you guys for what you've done for us today. We really appreciate it.
1: We'll be right back on the Budweiser On Deck Show with starting lineups and first pitch from Wolf Stadium.
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1: Welcome back to the Budweiser On Deck Show. It's time to get you the starting lineups. First for the visiting Springfield Cardinals at 55-49 overall, 24-12 in the second half. Ty Beach, in his first week in Double-A, leads things off and plays center field. Renio Rodriguez returns to the lineup, catching and hitting second. Josiah Ragsdale, the DH, bats third. Jack Gervich, third-round pick last year. First baseman is the cleanup batter tonight. Daniel Ortiz at third base hits fifth. Juan Bincho, he has been nearly impossible to get out this week. Right fielder batting sixth. Trey Richardson, the third. The second baseman bats seventh. Zach Levinson in left field. It's eighth, and Dakota Harris, who homered yesterday, gets his second straight start and plays shortstop here tonight. On the mound for the Cardinals, right-hander Tanner Franklin from Jefferson City, Tennessee. Competitive balance selection by the Cardinals, 72 overall last year. 19 starts against High A Peoria, a 4.21 for High A Peoria, a 4.21 ERA in 72 and two-thirds innings, 91 strikeouts to 32 walks, a 2.18 opposing average for Franklin. Made a brief pro debut after being selected last year, made three starts, one with single-A Palm Beach and two with the Chiefs in High A. Beach, Rodriguez, Ragsdale, Gervich, Ortiz, Cho, Richardson the third, Levinson, Harris, and Franklin on the mound. For the San Antonio Missions, entering at 46-59, 15-21 in the second half. Carson Tucker, the shortstop, leads things off. Teresa Ornelas DHing and batting second. Jake Cunningham, the center fielder, hitting third. Braden Carpathios in right. Bats cleanup. Nice introduction to double.